0: up. Still, in a statement, eBay says it will bring the proposal to its board for review. In recent years, GameStop, under its CEO Ryan Cohen, has risen in profile as a darling of meme stock investors. Cohen is the founder of bed goods company Chewy, and he had a prominent stake in Bed Bath & Beyond before it spiraled into bankruptcy. GameStop has recently built up a stake in eBay, which lately has been working to refresh itself. eBay is trying to go after younger shoppers with trading cards and secondhand fashion. In February, eBay said it's buying Depop, a popular secondhand clothing app. Alina Selyukh, NPR News.
1: New Mexico prosecutors are seeking fundamental changes to Meta's social media apps and algorithms to safeguard children. It's part of a landmark trial on allegations that platforms like Instagram have created a public safety hazard. Attorneys made opening statements today. Meta says it could have to eliminate service if the state is forced to comply. This is NPR.
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4: Oi, Lamont Dafkin, the Gutsu Mayong Hapi Matsuwa. This is your KUI closure and delay report for Monday, May 4th. Notice from the Hopi Tribe Treasurer, credit card payments are currently back up. 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
6: Tuktaita. 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All night vigil. 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The girl participated in the all night vigil.
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4: 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The Hopi Wellness Center will host the 100 Mile Club kickoff today, May 4th, at the Hopi Veterans Memorial Center. 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Hopi Tetukaiki will host a panel presentation on the findings of their language survey, May 4th at Pakabe Community Building, and May 5th at Munkapi Legacy Inn, both at 6 p.m. More details at 928-401-6451. 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A Mother's Day country dance will be held at the Hopi Veterans Memorial Center Saturday, May 9th at 9 p.m. The Hopi Foundation has the following positions. 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

0: 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This is your local weather update for Ganado, Salmiel area. You're currently sitting at 64 degrees. Tonight, cloudy with the low around 44, southwest wind 15 to 20 miles per hour. And for Kings Canyon, Puntsikvio, Walapak, Jedito, you're currently sitting at 70 degrees. Tonight, cloudy with the low around 42, breezy with the southwest wind 14 to 23 miles per hour. For Second Mesa, Cibalo, Visagopo, Vimasaglubi, Cueve, Owingue, Palakaka areas, we are currently sitting at 70 degrees. Tonight, mostly cloudy with a low around 41, breezy with the southwest wind 19 to 24 miles per hour. And for Kekotsmove, Ajaive, Hoatvela, Pakave, Kotse, Willike, Pukungi, you are currently sitting at 71 degrees. Tonight, mostly cloudy with a low around 40, breezy with the southwest wind 18 to 23 miles per hour. And for Munkapi, upper and lower Tuva City, Tuva Pasagi, you're currently sitting at 72 degrees. Tonight, cloudy with a low around 44, southwest wind 16 to 21 miles per hour. For Winslow, Homolobi, you're currently sitting at 70 degrees. Tonight, mostly cloudy with a low around 48, breezy with the southwest wind 17 to 22 miles per hour. For Navatekyo, the Flagstaff, you're currently sitting at 60 degrees. Tonight, cloudy with the low around 34, southwest wind 16 to 21 miles per hour. It is Monday, May 4th, 2026. There's some national days for you. It is Relationship Renewal Day, World Give Day, Petite and Proud Day, National Weather Observers Day, National Renewal Day, National Open Farm Day, National Orange Juice Day, National Meeting Planners Appreciation Day, National Kids Fitness Day, National Candied Orange Peel Day, and also National Respect for Chickens Day. Shout out to all the chickens out there. International Firefighters Day. Shout out to the firefighters out in the community near and far. Greenery Day, Anti-Bullying Day, 45 Day, Early May Bank Holiday, not too sure what that is. Also Great Lake Awareness Day and Dave Burbeck Day. And also Star Wars Day. May the 4th be with you. And if you celebrate a birthday today, you celebrate a birthday with a celebrity. Noah Beck, Preston Plays, Nevaeh Robinson, and Audrey Hepburn. Y'all have a good rest of your evening. Stay safe, stay hydrated, continue to look out for one another, especially yourselves, elders, and your kiddos. And stay tuned to KUY, Hopi Public Radio, at 88.1 FM or 89.1 LPFM, and we are streaming online at KUY.net, your Native American Public Radio station, program of the Hopi Foundation. 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
1: 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It is Monday, May 4, 2026. I just wanted to remind y'all that today is Book Club with the Hopi Day School. 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And you can also stream online at KUYI.net. I hope you all are enjoying the music so far. I'd like to take it back a minute. It's just some 2000s to 2010s pop. Let's start off with some Kiri Hilson with Knock You Down. But you're listening to KUYI Hopi Public Radio.

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5: Hello, KUYI listeners. This is the Hopi Day School Book Club, and I am your host, Deborah Sikiakuku Baker. We're coming to you from Hopi Day School in Gikosmovi, Arizona, on the Hopi Reservation. We share the magic of children's books with community readers, and we encourage families to make reading a part of their daily family routine. And we do this because being literate is so important. Literacy means knowing how to read and write, and it means helping us learn to use printed and written information to live successfully in our world today. And that's part of what we want our children to learn, is so that they can be successful. The exciting part about reading is it can introduce us to many people, places, and experiences. And that is exactly what we're going to do today. And I have a really special guest with me today. Our reader is Jewel Harvey. And Jewel has been a part of the education system for a very long time, and I'll have her share a little bit of that with you. And she's currently at Hopi Day School and serves as the teacher assistant in our kindergarten class. So welcome to the book club, Ms. Jewel.
6: Thank you, Mrs. Baker. My name is Jewel Harvey. I'm from Pauaka, and like Mrs. Baker mentioned, I've been in education for a long time. And it's really been a great journey, moving from one school to another and learning a lot about students and their various needs and their various enjoyment of school. And it's just good to be working in the schools.
5: Well, thank you for joining us, too. And I get to see Miss Harvey every day. And I always see you all having such fun in that kindergarten class.
6: Yes, kindergarten is really fun. We get to do a lot of hands-on things and rotations, and these little ones come in not knowing very much about a classroom setting, what to expect as far as routine, and so it's really fun watching them learn all these things, and they come up with their own opinions of how we should do things, and they're really cute. I enjoy working with them. They're fun. They keep you on your toes.
5: I'm sure they do. Thinking about kindergarten children, so we're talking about children who are about age 5 or 6, right?
6: Yes.
5: So you probably see the growth from the time they start school in the fall until the end of the year in May.
6: Yeah, they come to us literally like babies. We had to teach them how to wipe their nose, how to sit properly in the chair, how to look at the speaker, look at the teachers when they're teaching. We had to teach them how to sit quietly, which is really hard. But they did it. And at the end of the school year, they're doing really great. They're able to sit still for a period of time, and they're able to follow routine. They know what to expect. They learned their classroom rules and their expectations. And so it's really nice to see how much they improved. Some of our students will be doing kindergarten reading and spelling words on their own. Whereas when they came in, they were writing letters for their names, which, you know, they just wrote letters, but now they're able to write their first and last names and able to write CDC words and starting to write blends. It's really great to see how much they improve. And even their pictures that we took of them, they're so tiny, and now they've grown, and we have to make our morning circle seating a little bit larger because they've grown so much. They're so cute, and they grow so fast, learn so fast.
5: Yeah, what a transformation they make in 1 year. Just listening to you, they're making some physical changes. They're making changes in their minds and things that they're learning. But I think one of the key things I'm hearing from you is that we as the adults, the teacher and yourself in the classroom, you're having to teach them certain skills. They don't just automatically come to school and know how to be a student. So, you know, keep that in mind, parents, as you're listening. Any skill that you want your child to learn, it would really help if they are guided, if they're taught and explained how those things happen. Children don't just automatically know how to do those things. And I don't know, listening to that list of things that kindergartens are being taught, maybe some of us need to go through a reteach. So, you know, maybe we need to go through that. Be kind of fun. We'd have to learn how to sit still too.
6: Yes.
5: So some of these skills might be a good reteach for some of us grown-ups. Now, I'll speak for myself. So Miss Harvey has brought with us today a really fun book, and I think this is a great book to have in your own home library. And so with that, I think I'm going to turn the time over to her and have her share the book that she's brought today.
6: Okay. I chose the book Wacky Wednesday because we have wacky days in kindergarten, and any of these things can happen, and it's just fun. The book is fun. It's by Dr. Seuss, written as Theo Lessing, illustrated by George Booth. Okay, so here we go. It all began with a shoe on the wall. A shoe on a wall shouldn't be there at all. Then I looked up and I said, oh man, that's how Wacky Wednesday began. I looked out the window and I said, gee, more things were wacky, and I saw three. I went down the hall and I said, hey, three more things were wacky today.
5: What are those things that they're seeing?
6: Well, he sees three things that are wacky. We have a table with a candy cane leg, and the doorknob has two knobs on it. And we have the picture is upside down.
5: Yeah, that is kind of turning out a little wacky.
6: In the bathroom, more. In the bathroom, four. So in the bathroom, he's sharing with his sock arm. He has a fish in a jug, a palm tree growing from the toilet bowl, and one of the faucets are upside down. I began to dress. Then I said, wow, four more things were wacky. Now, the chair is broken. He has a broken leg. There's a shoe on the wall, two shoes on the ceiling, a shoe under the bed. And the clock is all turned around. 12 is at the bottom and 6 is at the top.
5: Oh my goodness.
6: Pretty wacky.
5: It sure looks like it.
6: I looked in the kitchen. I said, by cracky, five more things were very wacky. So we have the mouse chasing the cat. We have a hole in the table. We have an umbrella in the stew. And we have a little bug creeping from under the fridge. I was late for school. I started along, and I saw that six more things were wrong. We have a lady pushing a tiger in a baby carrier. We see a window on the grass and a house without a door and steps leading to the window. We also have a man driving his vehicle from the back seat. And then seven more. I have a shoe with a duck in it. Have the back wheels of a vehicle missing. And the man's legs are pushing the vehicle from underneath. We have a shoe on the driver's head. And the traffic light says stop, but it's green. The go sign is red. We also have an electrical pole that is floating in the air. We have a house that is half missing, and the sun is green. And the Sutherland sisters, they looked wacky too. They said, nothing is wacky around here but you. So the middle Sutherland sister doesn't have any legs. The first one doesn't have a neck. And the boy has paint on his hair. And they're all walking like there's nothing wrong with them.
5: That would be wacky.
6: That would be scary to see somebody without a neck. But look, I yelled. Eight things were wrong here at school. Nothing is wrong, they said. Don't be a fool. So we have a turtle at the top of the tree, a shoe hanging from the tree, a for sale sign in front of the school, and the word school is spelled S-C-H-O-U-L, school. We also have the flag upside down, with the stars where the red stripes should be and the stripes where the stars should be. We have a shoe at the very top of the flagpole and the middle part of the flagpole missing. And there comes the Sutherland sisters saying, there's, don't be a fool. I ran into school. I yelled to Miss Bass, look, nine things are wacky right here in your class. We have a student without a head. We have students facing towards each other. We have a old man in the classroom with a big, long, white beard and white, fluffy hair. And we have a student standing on another student's head. And we have Abraham Lincoln's picture with George Washington written below it. And the teacher has roller skates on. And her desk has shoes on. Wouldn't that be a fun classroom to be in? Nothing is wacky here in my class. Get out. You're the wacky one. Out, said Miss Bass. The poor little boy is all shocked, has his eyes wide open. I went out the school door. Things were worse than before. I couldn't believe it. 10 wacky things more. We have a giraffe looking out from the manhole. We have a shoe on the limousine. And we have a grandma pushing a carrier on top of the limousine. We also have the man sitting on the park bench inside the pool. We have a boy walking an alligator. We have the flag that is not a correct one. We have a building that's sitting above the ground. And we also have George Washington's statue with him looking the opposite direction that he should be looking. Then I count to 11. We have a yellow tree. We have a building coming out of the tree. We have a shoe sitting on the smoke. We have a door that is sideways. And a carrier, actually 1, 2, 3 carriers, strollers without wheels. And we have a woman pushing a baby carrier with a tree in it. So we have a lot of wacky things happening out there.
5: Sounds like it. I wonder where this place is.
6: I don't know. Have to check our school out to make sure it's not that wacky. Then 12 worst things. I got scared and I ran. I ran and knocked over Patrolman McGann. We have a door right in the middle of the street. And we have an airplane that's going backwards. We also have a car jumping from one ramp to another. We have an upside down stroller. We have a cow with 2 tails and no head. We have a pig with chicken feet. We also have a tiger pushing a baby carrier. And the woman has wheels instead of feet. And the carrier has feet instead of wheels. And we have a carrier with over a dozen little babies inside one stroller. I'm sorry, patrolman. That's all I could say. Don't be sorry, he smiled. It's that kind of day. But be glad, Wacky Wednesday will soon go away. Only 20 things more will be wacky, he said. Just find them, and then you can go back to bed. We have the sidewalk that's rolling out like a carpet. We have a man with his head below the bench. We have a tree on wheels. We have a woman pushing her stroller right in the middle of the traffic, with an airplane between all the cars on the highway. And we have houses all stacked. We have a carrier with no compartment for the child to be in. Just a wheel and an extra wheel and a baby floating. And we have a fish that's fishing a man out of the pool. The poor pig doesn't have legs. And a woman sitting in a chair, pushing her baby carrier stroller. And we have a tree that's wearing a shoe and a tree without a trunk and a tree that's floating. 2 suns. Wacky Wednesday was gone when I counted them all. And I even got rid of that shoe on the wall.
5: The end, right?
6: The end.
5: Okay, I am so happy that story is over. If you were listening to this story, that was getting pretty intense. And I think this is part of what reading does. It can draw you into the story and have you start thinking about what's happening. So if you take a look at this book, Wacky Wednesday by Dr. Seuss, you heard her reading this story, but you also heard Miss Harvey describing what she saw in the illustrations. So in this particular book, the illustrations are very important.
6: Yes, the only way that you're going to know what the story is about is if you use your imagination. And so it's very important to try to instill that in your children, because when they can imagine things, it gets them more curious to find out the whys of things.
5: Mm-hmm.
6: And with all the whys and the feedback you give to your child explaining things, the more they're going to learn, and their outlook on life is going to be that. They're going to look for the whys and ask questions, and they'll be able to learn a lot more than what's sitting right in front of them.
5: Right. That's very true. So part of what we need to do as the adults in the home is maybe foster that, you know, help them get exposed to new things that will spark their curiosity is a key word I've heard you say. And by sparking their curiosity, it's gonna move them to start asking those why questions. You know, why does this work this way? Why does it look that way? Why, you know, all those questions. And so what I'm hearing you say is that every time they ask a why question, they're learning something new.
6: Yes, they're learning things when they ask those why questions. And it would be good to just hold a conversation with your child when they ask that why question and expand on what the why question was about. Because that way they're going to learn a lot more than just getting the answer to the why question. It expands their imagination, their curiosity, and just speaking with your child will help them learn a lot of things. It's going to help. It'll teach them vocabulary.
5: Mm-hmm.
6: It'll teach them imagination, curiosity, it'll just help them in school.
5: Mm-hmm.
6: And when we stop talking with our children, I think that's when a lot of learning stops.
5: Right.
6: Because we're at home as parents, as we're the first teachers.
5: Yes.
6: At home. So if we could just talk more with our children and, you know, explain things to them and those kind of things will help a lot.
5: That makes a lot of sense. And you're right. When children, babies, you know, I understand from reading some research that even when they're still in the womb, that learning can begin. You can start talking to them, reading to them. And from what I understand from some of the research I've read is that helps the baby become familiar with your voice. It helps them just adjust to, you're setting them up for when they are born. Once they're born, we can still continue to do that. And I think that also moves forward towards language development.
6: Yes, it does.
5: Listening skills, mm-hmm. You know, because a baby will also watch your facial expressions. Mm-hmm. They'll watch how your mouth moves, and that's also what teaches them how to say certain words. and they get familiar with those sounds. So I can definitely see how talking with your children is so vital and so important. But if we don't know what to say, if we don't know how to have a conversation with our child, then you can pick up a book like Wacky Wednesday. And what I really like about this book is, I think you mentioned it before you started reading, is that throughout the book, the illustrations show you some things that are so crazy, they could never happen. Mm-hmm. Or I would think that they would never happen.
6: Yeah.
5: So even just looking, I opened the book right now, and I'm looking at a picture where there's a bunch of bananas growing upside down in an apple tree. So even just that little picture could spark a whole lot of conversation, don't you think?
6: Yes. I think it would, because they would. I think the question that they're going to ask first is, why are there bananas growing from an apple tree? And then you can go from there. You can explain to them that this is a fictional book, but if you can think it in your head, then maybe someday that might happen. We never know. With
5: right.
6: all the things that are... changing, everything is so changing so rapidly that who knows, you know,
5: yeah.
6: what might happen.
5: Yeah, and if you don't know, maybe you could engage with your child in some research as to how do bananas grow? You know, mm-hmm. how could that not happen? And then the title of the book being Wacky Wednesday, yeah, that is pretty wacky. Mm-hmm. And maybe at the end of the story or any time in between, you could ask your child, you think of something wacky. And I think that's another way that to spark their imagination, because now you're asking them to be actively involved in thinking of something wacky, right?
6: Yes.
5: Yeah.
6: And you could just show a picture or show them something and ask them, what is this? And... ask them to describe it to you.
5: Oh,
6: and
5: that's
6: ask,
5: a good one.
6: You know, what do you think it's used for? What could we use this for? What do you think it's made from? You could ask questions and have them explain, and if they don't know, then you can tell them, well, this is made from plastic or whatever it is. You can explain to them what it is, and they're learning.
5: Mm-hmm.
6: They're learning about that certain piece of the object that you're showing them. Or maybe it could be a picture. Where do you think this is at? You know, you have a picture of
5: mm-hmm.
6: a mesa. You could ask them, where do you think this is at?
5: Right.
6: And, you know, use their local environment. Because a lot of our kids don't really go out there anymore to play. So they don't see a lot of things that we experience, that we've seen.
5: Right.
6: So, you know, pictures help.
5: Yes, you're right. And I think, you know, giving the word I'm hearing is exposure, giving them that exposure to these experiences, because, again, they're children.
6: Mm-hmm.
5: Everything is new to them,
6: yes.
5: especially when they're so small. Toddlers, by the time they get to kindergarten, they're so small yet. They haven't had a lot of exposure to our environment or things in our lives. So we as the adults, that's part of our job, is to provide them that exposure. And it doesn't have to be anything fancy. You don't have to take them on a big, expensive trip. You can just step outside your front door.
6: Yes.
5: And, you know, let them feel things.
6: Mm-hmm.
5: The texture of the sand.
6: Yes.
5: You know, the different plants outside our front door. And ask those same questions Ms. Harvey was saying, you know, what is this? What can we use this for? Why is it like this? What color is it? So all of those kinds of questions are so important for expanding the minds of our children. And a book like Wacky Wednesday can do that in a really fun way.
6: Yes.
5: I have a personal story about this particular book. One of my sons, this was his favorite book to read, Wacky Wednesday. And he would get so involved in this book when he was a small child that on Wednesdays he would wake up and say, uh-oh, it's Wacky Wednesday. We better be careful. What are we going to find? And so that's what he would do. And he'd come home from school that day and he'd say, Mom, did you see anything wacky today? And like, and of course, I would have forgotten about it. I would have forgotten about it throughout the day. But he was really into this Wacky Wednesday thing. So we would have to think of something wacky we found. Mm-hmm. Or after a while, I kind of started creating some wacky things. But it was so funny how he really got into this book and how it became sort of an activity for us. And so, and of course, you can probably understand this is a book we would have to read all the time because he really enjoyed the story.
6: Oh,
5: and I think, yeah, I think he found it fascinating that, you know, all these different, and of course, I would have forgotten about it. I would have forgotten about it throughout the day, but he was really into this Wacky Wednesday thing, so we would have to think of something wacky we found. Mm-hmm. Or after a while, I kind of started creating some wacky things, but it was so funny how

0: understand. This is a book we would have to read all the time because mm-hmm. he really enjoyed the story.
1: Oh.
0: And it's I think he found it fascinating that, you know, all these different drawings in this book could happen. But, you know, so think of things yourself as, you know, what kind of wackiness mm-hmm. could you find even on a daily basis? I can't think of anything offhand, but I don't know, maybe you have some thoughts about it.
1: Being in kindergarten, we pretty much have like a wacky day almost every day. So, you know, sometimes we have like kids, oh, I forgot. What was I supposed to do? And then everybody would say, you're supposed to put your book away. And they put the book away, but they don't put it at the right place. And, oh, where was I supposed to put it? And it's funny, you know, they have these days where, and then sometimes they're so on point with everything, but they have things like, oh, you have banana shoes on. And so some will have their shoes on wrong. They'd have their pants on backwards or their shirts.
0: Inside out.
1: Even the teacher sometimes we forget and we
0: you find yourself
1: on backwards sometimes or inside out and it's so embarrassing but it's
0: well thank God they're 5 year olds.
1: Yeah.
0: They understand
1: they don't think
0: that.
1: Much about it. I mean for them it's okay, so we're good.
0: Yeah. So I guess part of what we're learning is Wacky Wednesday can happen to anyone at any time, not just on a Wednesday.
1: Yes.
0: And it's not just little children. It can be as adults too. So I hope that if nothing else, you can find the humor and the laughter in everyday wacky things that happen. So I think that's what I like about this book is it kind of takes us out of our seriousness mm-hmm. and our logical way of thinking and kind of lets us take a look at like, oh, so going back to this issue of imagination, you know, maybe we could create our own wacky stuff to draw, to put in an illustration. You know, illustrations are so helpful to a book, especially those for young children. The illustrations help tell the story. Mm-hmm. And in this particular book, Wacky Wednesday, you have to have the illustrations mm-hmm. in order to understand what this book is. So if you are tuning in, this is the Hopi Day School Book Club, and we are on KUII Radio, 88.1 FM. And we are here with our reader today, Jewel Harvey, and she has shared the book with us, Wacky Wednesday by Dr. Seuss, and illustrated by George Booth. So if you don't have this book in your home library, I would highly recommend you have this book and take time to read it with your child. And hopefully your child will also really get attached to the book and want to read it again and again. And maybe use their imagination by drawing their own illustrations of what they think wacky could be. And we've been having a conversation about the importance of imagination, curiosity, and having children learn how to ask why questions. So, Ms. Harvey, I want to ask you, going back to these questions of why and learning more, how can asking those questions help them as they get older?
1: Why questions are important because it helps them dig into the information that they're wanting to know. And the older they get, they could research all these things that they have questions on. It starts broadening their thinking, their focus, and learning. And it also

0: helps with their speech, their public speaking, and it helps them increase their vocabulary. With when you research something, you find that there's a lot of words in a research that you don't know. And if you don't know them, then again, it's, why are they using this word?
1: Right.
0: So then you have to go and research that. So it's not just a one-time thing when you have a why question. There's a lot of things that could be said or explained about what they're asking why about.
1: Right. And it can probably branch off from there. So answering one why question can lead to another question, and which can allow them to get more detailed in what they're learning. Plus, when they go up in grade, first grade, second grade, third grade, there some of the assignments they're going to be asked to, maybe they're being asked to make a story, or maybe they're going to be asked to make predictions mm-hmm. about things. I think another subject where why is really important is science.
0: Yes.
1: You know, why is this happening? Why is this having this reaction? So having our children learn to ask why questions sounds to be a pretty foundational skill for them mm-hmm. to learn. So if we look in this, let me turn the page again to one of these stories. Pages of the Wacky Wednesday. Okay, so for example, in this page that I turned to, there's a car, and on the front of the car there's wheels. On the back of the car, the man who's in the passenger seat in the back has to walk because there's no wheel in the back. So you could ask why. Why would somebody have a car like that? And again, you're exploring the child's imagination, because in reality, nobody would have a car like this, mm-hmm. right?
0: No, they won't have a car like that. So, yeah, and if this picture was shown to a kindergarten student, I'm pretty sure they would say that maybe it's like the Flintstones, because if they were exposed to that cartoon, then they would know. But if they weren't, then they would say, maybe the tire fountain, so he had to walk. But being in kindergarten, to them, that's something that might happen. And we would say, why would you want to push the car along like that with your feet? And something they might say is, because they want their car to move. So why would you do that? Would you want to walk a long way and push that heavy car to get to where you're going? And then a lot of times they'll stop and say, no. So why do you think, you know, this mm-hmm. person? And they sometimes, some of our students would say, because it's not real.
1: Okay.
0: And so there's that too. They're learning fiction and real life.
1: Right.
0: So that could be sparked too.
1: Yeah.
0: Yes.
1: See, I never thought about that. And I'm thinking, would they might even come up with an alternative.
0: Mm-hmm.
1: Like, well, if the car is broken, maybe I shouldn't even ride the car. Maybe I should mm-hmm. do something else, ride a bike.
0: Mm-hmm.
1: So, you know, just looking at this one picture can spark a whole lot of different conversations. You know, so this is why it's so important to spend some time with your child. It doesn't have to take long. You know, in this particular book, you could turn to any page and pick out one picture of some wacky thing and have a whole conversation about it. But I can guarantee you, if you show this book to a child, they're not going to just stick with one page.
0: Mm-hmm.
1: I think they're going to want to look at all the pages. It's so captivating.
0: Yes. And with this book, they have to focus. on the pictures in order to find the number of wacky things on the page. So it's teaching them to focus on something that they're looking for. They have to focus on the page in order to find them. And that's another skill that we try to teach our students at, in the school setting, is to stay focused, stay on topic, and stay, you know, keep your train of thought on what you're looking for. And that way, it'll be a lot easier to find the things.
1: Mm-hmm.
0: So it's about focus, too. So we have to stay focused in order to know what's going on in these books. Because once we start thinking of other things or listening to music that's very loud, then we lose our train of thought and we lose our focus. So a lot of it, I guess a lot of this has a lot of skills that you work on when you're reading a book. And this particular book has a lot of that. You have to train yourself to focus on the book. You have to know how to count. You have to know what's real, what's not. And so there's a lot of skills in this particular book that will help your child learn these skills. And it doesn't, and like Mrs. Baker's saying, it doesn't take long. It just takes a few minutes, you know, to discuss something. But have those conversations with your children because it's really important. That way they're able to explain themselves when they need something. They're able to reach out, you know, if they need help, if they want something or if they need something, they're able to verbalize it. Right. Without standing there and just pointing, you know, and that's teaching them how to verbalize, use complete sentences. I mean, school age, well, even toddlers, speaking them in sentences. And, you know, if they say something in a phrase, rephrase it back to them in a complete sentence. So that way they learn, oh, I can't just say one word. I have to say a full sentence. So it really helps when you speak with your child. You know, you're teaching them a lot.
1: Mm-hmm. Yeah. So one thing I want to point out with this particular book that you've mentioned, Ms. Harvey, is this book really covers a lot of ground in that I noticed that with each page, I think it starts out with one or two things wacky, and the next page is three things, and next thing you know, we're looking for five things. So you're right. It's not just about imagination and curiosity. You're having to find the number of things that are wacky on any given page. So that counting is, you know, that's also being supported in this book. And this is just a fun book, and it's very visually engaging. You know, the illustrations are colorful, they're fun to look at, and it makes you want to find those things that are wrong and like, oh my God. And you know, if you put emphasis into the book as the grown up, if you get excited about the book, then you help create that fun, fun atmosphere or funness to reading the book. So if we use exclamations like in this picture, there's a house that has one whole wall that's missing. And I just be like, oh no, there's a wall that's missing. And, you know, kind of create that fun and excitement when you're reading can help your child get involved with the book. And I remember that was part of what it used to happen when I used to read to my son. He would get so excited, like, oh, my God. I know there's another picture somewhere where the kid is walking an alligator. And we're like, oh, my God, how did that really happen? And so, you know, some of the things you're finding in this book are so outrageous. It helps you have that conversation about, or would you do this? Would you walk an alligator? You know, so I think that's the fun part about this book. Yeah. It's really engaging. Yeah. It draws you in.
0: It's really a fun book. So if you could, get it in your home library and read it to your child, or have your child read it to you if they're able to read, and teach them how to read it with emphasizing all the exclamation points, all the fun in it, because that's what makes it interesting.
1: Yeah, well, thank you, Ms. Harvey, for those your comments on that, and you having been in a classroom for many years, I know you've learned a lot of these skills that help children, and that's what we're here to do with the book club. Is we want our children to be successful in school. We want them to become excellent readers. We want them to grow up to be, you know, independent, progressive, constructive people in our community. And this is part of where that begins, is teaching them to learn how to read. Mm-hmm. So, Ms. Harvey, with that, do you have any closing remarks for us?
0: Just, well, I want to say, encourage your kids to read. Read books and put voice to it so it'll be interesting. And if you read to your child, you know, do the same thing for them so that they could imagine what's happening and that. And just remember, you're your child's first teacher, and just work with them. They learn fast. They'll learn fast. You just read to them.
1: Yeah, thank you. Great words. And I think, in addition to reading with them, part of what happens when you read to them is you create these wonderful moments in time. You know, like for me, I'm recalling the time I spent with my son reading this particular book. And for me, that's such a fun memory. It's such a nice memory to have. And so that's part of what hopefully your child will remember, those times when you read to them. And when that happens, when they get older, maybe they will in turn, when they become parents, just learn to share books and reading with their child as well.
0: Mm-hmm. Yeah, so it's Dr. Seuss books are really fun to read. I remember reading to my grandson, and he's all, well, it was Cat in the Hat, and so all the fishbowls stacked up, and he's all like, oh, my God, he's going to drop them, and it's going to be a big mess. And he was getting so excited because he was looking at the pictures, and he was already imagining what was going to happen. He was predicting what was going to happen in the book. So that was fun. I remember him always saying that because he was like, oh, my God, you know, and he's going to drop them, and it's going to be a big mess. And he's like, you know, carrying on like that. And then the next page I read, and then he was like, oh, Grandma, what would you do if I did that? You know, those kind of things he would come and say. And so I said, oh, probably make you clean it up, you know. But, you know, that's what, you know, happens when you're reading a book. You get so involved in the reading, the story, that the person, the child that you're reading to, you know, feels the same enthusiasm, and they, you know,
1: it's contagious.
0: They relate to that, and they'll just react the same way too to the story. And so it's like, it's a good conversation piece.
1: Yeah. And anyone can be a reader, right?
0: Mm-hmm.
1: It doesn't just have to be mom and dad.
0: It doesn't have to be just
1: anyone. So, see if your tahas know how to read. Maybe you should challenge them. And, because I could definitely see a wacky Wednesday story about our dog. So with that, thank you so much for joining us again for the Hopi Day School Book Club. And you will hear us every month. We'll bring you a different reader. And tune in on the first Monday of every month at 6 p.m. on KUYI Radio, 88.1 FM. And you can also listen to us on www.kuyi.net. If you have any questions about the books or any of the readers, you can reach us at Hopi Day School, 928-734-2467. And I am your host, Deborah Sudeikis Baker. You can always reach me here. Happy reading, everyone.
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We were told that we would see America come and go. 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
1: Okay. Welcome to Head Start with the Navajo Dance here. Yeah. All right, champion.

0: name is Tommy Doo from Kingston, Jamaica, and you guys are listening to KUYIOP Radio. Big up the OP crew.
1: Na izon lai mana yanu pe matua na Ivan sitne yan pahan matua na ina laral sitne pe ina Ivan sitne junior na hongwa na songo pangaksing na. My name is Yvonne Sidney. My hope name is Sun Waimana. My mother is Laurel Sidney and my father is Ivy Sidney Jr. I am Bear Clan of the village of Sungopave. I will be motioning a song. The song talks about a prayer for the Hopi churches so they may continue to live long, happy, strong lives. School.

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1: Good evening, everybody. My name is Sukla Kachantua. I am Parent and Kachina clan from the village of Tewa. I am 10 years old and in the 5th grade. I am the son of Paulette Kachantua, and my grandparents are Eloise and Paul Kachantua. Today, I will be singing a badger song. The song is about our fathers making prayer feathers with all their hearts to pray for us all.

快快。

Hello, this is Awan Ma, and I would like to sing you a song that I've learned from my pa. And it is a Neptuna song, a long hair song that I've never really forgotten ever since he sang it to me. Ta ne amumita lani.

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0: So funny, make me spend my money, make me feel real loose, like a long-necked goose, like a girl. Oh, baby, that's the one I like.
1: What's that, honey? Pick you up at 8, and don't be late. But, baby, I ain't got no money,

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What's up, everybody? This is Chad with the band Hemlock from Las Vegas here. I hope you all are having a great day because you are listening to KUYI 88.1 FM Hopi Radio and KUYILP Upper Moncopi 89.1 FM streaming online at KUYI.net, your Native American public radio station program of the Hopi Foundation. 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Hemlock.

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We were told that we would see America come and go. And in a sense, America is dying from within because they forgot the instructions on how to live on Earth.

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Hey.

Hey.

Good morning, everybody. It's now 6:48 for you time watchers, and as we kept on the road, the traffic is already busy, so it's Tuesday morning here, May 5th, so making a good one out there for everyone. Be out there, meet each other, and say nothing but good, kind words to one another, and hey, let's get Tuesday going, Taco Tuesday. So good morning, everybody. Hey, you are tuned to the Taco program. Hey, next coming up is the we are going to the Congress, KUI, Congress ID, and we'll continue with more music there. So good morning, we're Randy Woods. All right.

0: sökja, ja hea, ja hea, hea, la, la, hee.
1: Hold on.

0: We are not going to be going to Yukba Kitchen to bid your song this morning. So good morning to everybody. Let's all start getting out of bed and get ready for Tuesday here. Almost 7 o'clock already, 6:50 here, KUI radio station on Tata program. And here with you again this morning is one and only Randall Molly here, better known as Wed. Hey, going to get my cup of coffee now. Okay.
1: Good evening, everybody. My name is Sukva Kachemtua. I am parent and Kachina clan from the village of Tewa. I am 10 years old and in the 5th grade. I am the son of Paulette Kachemtua, and my grandparents are Eloise and Paul Kachemtua. Today, I will be singing a badger song. The song is about our fathers making prayer feathers with all their hearts to pray for us all.

Hey.

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不乖。

Okay, you heard Wisdom by Elsie Chuck again. Also, the last one was Cowbirds by Carton Akumba. It's now 7 o'clock here, and good morning to everybody. I hope you're all ready for Tuesday here. It's a great morning here, so let's be good to one another out there and make it a better day for people that aren't feeling good this morning. So let's say, Paisang Alamatalawan, Yama Bangkale, Ani, Kwakwai, Ui. 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
1: Okay, we are going now with Donald Duong and we Maka Chintawi, O'Reilly Hunter song. Hey, waka, waka chineko. So here we go with Mr. Duong and we.

Okay, Makachintawi, Hunter Song by Mr. Dom Nguyen here. It's morning 7:10 here at KUI radio station. Hey, you are tuning to a Tata program here with one and only Randall Molly here, better known as Wet, also known as Watchwea and Potege. So good morning. And see, we are continuing with more music, and we are going with Cloud Eagle out of Hamers, New Mexico with Southern Flavor. Alrighty, good morning, Kwachi Hopa. Singing in a Tamwe. Yat, hey, Benin.

Okay, Southern Flavor there by Jaime's New Mexico with White Cloud. Here I go again, White Cloud. With Cloudy Gone, sorry about that, and 7:14 here this morning, and singing it in the Tomboy, yep, and Cinco de Mayo also. Anyway, we are now going to Mixed Animals, number one. Tell you what, we'll be with you right here. Here we go.

Okay, there was Mixed Animals by Ed Cable Villager, 719 KYI. Listeners, good kway, makuida, pitu kay mai, napayang himang amita, yutata tawilen, lo, mabanka, and sahala, kyan kyan, and sabayu, tani, nad, mapu, tomato, was near, napay, tapay, masin, tomato, so, by my passioni, by a kimbas, I kabasan, he used to kill his way. 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So we are continuing more music, and we are going to a Supai song by Sydney Pulico. Okay, good morning.

Hey, isn't it probably go with the somebody song there. We are at 7:25, just great Tuesday morning here. Hey, hope you all having a great morning. Breakfast. And also, I know some of you are picking up breakfast burritos, biscuits, and gravy, and man, all the good stuff there. So, here I'm having my cup of coffee. Anyway, good morning, 7:25 here. New Mexico. All right, here we go. Okay, Owinge.

0: Good morning, 732 here. Hey, keep your prayers going. Hey, prayers here this morning for Ron Tuff, man. Killing the mask to, will be arriving in approximately about 9:30 in Prescott at Whiskey Row. And doing a good job there. We keep our prayers with him and our cook-a-doon. Hope you're running out there, Kellen Lomaestua. And after Whiskey Road today in Prescott, he's got about 774 miles to go. So, hey, keep him in your prayers and let's cheer him on. He's doing a great job. So, with that said, it's a great Tuesday morning, and time is now 7:33 here at KUIA radio station on the Tata program. And here with you this morning again, one and only Rendo Molly here, better known as Wed. All righty, so, umapay pangkay, kwanta kayo niyan sa pay tahti, upay, ano pay preska na kapit, na talabay, na ano ka, kam na pito ni na po, ah, pipo na pio, ah, pitak po pay 174 miles, pati uwi pay tamhangam na wakil na ma. 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So, good morning. Keep your prayers going. And then, singgit mo, nambi, no, nambi, meme, tayo. 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
1: Okay, all righty, 742 KUI radio station. Hey, good morning, shout out going to Hama Yuma. Good morning, Hama. And also, another shout out going all the way to South Dakota, Ronald Adams Jr. All righty, a little marble listening to KUI there. And also, Melissa Makua, Parker, Arizona. Good morning. Doing La Kapow from White River, Apache Country. Good morning. Hey, all you are having a great, great morning. And we will continue with more music. We are going to Comanche song track number 3 by the Molly Boys. Alrighty, good morning. Enjoy your Tuesday morning.

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Applicants must submit a completed application, resume, letter of interest, and three references. Applications will be accepted until all positions are filled.

0: Comanche song there by the Molly Boys, Verlin, Brenton, and Jerry. Good morning, 7:46, and a little bit of underwriting here.
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0: Okay, we are on our way to a little cycle of life by Rhythmilla Cody. So good morning, 7:47.

Okay, the order of Miller Cody with the Cycle of Live Variety, and now 751 for your time watchers. And good morning, shout out going all the way to Albuquerque, New Mexico. Good morning, T. Glad you're tuning into Tata program here with us. Getting you homesick again. He always home every weekend, but we're still getting you homesick, so you have a great, great day. And also, good morning, shout out going to Missy Robin. All right, good morning, Missy, singing in the Tomway. So, and just a little information about 9 o'clock, about maybe about hour and 2 hours from now, our Cucadona runner, Run Tough, Kellen Lamayasi will be getting into Whiskey Row, Prescott. Be this morning, he'll be arriving in Prescott this morning. And after that, he's got about 174 miles to go again. So keep him in our prayers, and hey, keep it going, Kellen. Hey, we're all rooting for you here from Hopi and KUII. And our foundation crew, Hopi Foundation crew, is with him, and they're doing a good job taking care of him. So wish everybody well here. And Taco Tuesday, so let's keep it going. We are next going to down to Salt River with Earl Ray. A Black Cloud is the title of the name of the song. Alrighty.

Okay, Earl Ray out of Salt River, Arizona, Pima song, Black Cloud, 757, alrighty. Hey, a good morning shout out going all the way to Hooterville, Hoodville, Arizona, to Sarah. Good morning, Sarah. Thank you for tuning in KYI. And we are going next on to Clark Tanakamo with Fully. Alrighty, so good morning, everybody.

0: Voters decide today who will advance to the general election for U.S. Senate. One of the seats Democrats think they can flip. I'm Layla Faldin.
1: Enemy Martinez will hear from people in Cleveland about their rising cost of living. And so many people spend most of their waking moments staring at screens. TED Radio Hour host Manoush Zomorodi has some of the latest science on staying healthy while doing it. It's Tuesday, May 5th. On this day in 1809, Mary Dixon Kice became the first woman to get a U.S. patent. She invented a way to weave straw together with silk. News is next.
2: Live from NPR News in Washington, I'm Korva Coleman. Secretary of Defense Pete Hegseth says the U.S. effort to open the Strait of Hormuz is a separate operation that does not affect the ceasefire with Iran. NPR's Quill Lawrence reports.
3: At a news briefing, Hegseth said U.S. forces have opened a safe passage for tankers through the strait. He said the Iranian boats that have attacked ships there and the U.S. destruction of those boats doesn't cross the threshold of restarting major combat operations and don't mean an end to the ceasefire, which might trigger a need for congressional approval to continue the war. Hegseth said the U.S. mission to protect a free shipping lane was temporary and other countries should take over.
4: We hope South Korea would step up, just like we hope Japan would step up, just like we hope Australia would step up, just like we hope Europe steps up, but we're not waiting for them to do so. We're looking to set the conditions to hand to them.
3: Iran's state broadcaster claimed that its control of the strait has, quote, intensified. Quill Lawrence, NPR News.
2: The United Arab Emirates says it is defending against a new set of Iranian missiles and drones. This follows yesterday's barrage into the UAE. The Emirati government said three people were wounded yesterday in a drone strike on an oil facility. Ukrainian President Volodymyr Zelensky says Ukraine fired missiles deep into Russian territory last night. This comes as Ukraine also declares a temporary ceasefire starting tomorrow through Saturday. It comes ahead of Russia's celebration marking the end of World War II. NPR's Joanna Kakissis reports Russia also declared a temporary truce.
5: Writing on social media, Ukrainian President Volodymyr Zelensky said his proposed truce would start on midnight May 6th, a couple of days before the one offered by the Kremlin. Speaking in the Armenian capital, Yerevan, on Monday, Zelensky said Russian leaders are not including military equipment in the upcoming Victory Day parade in Moscow.
6: And they fear drones may buzz over Red Square. This is telling.
5: Previous attempts at temporary ceasefires have failed, with Russia and Ukraine accusing each other of violations. Joanna Kakissis, NPR News.
2: For now, the abortion pill mifepristone can still be prescribed online and sent through the mail. That's after a temporary order from the Supreme Court. The state of Louisiana is suing, arguing that access to the medication should be restricted. Louisiana severely limits abortion, and it wants to stop residents from obtaining abortion medication from out-of-state providers. KFF Health News correspondent Julie Robner says the issue could have political effects.
7: Anti-abortion groups have been increasingly vocal about their frustration that the president hasn't done more to limit, if not outlaw, the abortion pill. And the telehealth option has basically allowed women to get around most state bans in the 20 states that now have them.
2: Julie Robner reporting. 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
9: Good morning. It is 8:04. I'm Bree Burkett with Arizona Public Radio News in Flagstaff. Republican lawmakers have passed a 17.9 billion dollar state budget proposal, which Governor Katie Hobbs is expected to veto. The plan passed both chambers on party lines without Democratic support. The budget centers on sweeping tax cuts, paid for through reductions to numerous state programs and agencies. Republican Senator John Kavanaugh told KJZZ the cuts will provide needed relief for all Arizonans. But Democrats argue this version relies too heavily on cuts to aid programs like Medicaid and SNAP. Hobbs broke off negotiations several weeks ago over disagreements on education funding. Her office has not said when or if she will act on the proposal. Native American communities nationwide are marking Missing and Murdered Indigenous Persons Awareness Day. honoring relatives who are missing or have been killed. Prayer walks, remembrance gatherings, and other events are scheduled across northern Arizona, including in Flagstaff, Tuba City, and Window Rock on the Navajo Nation. The day reflects both the collective grief and the resilience of indigenous communities. Federal data shows indigenous people face disproportionately high rates of violence, with Native American women more than twice as likely to be killed as the general population. Advocates say gaps in data, limited resources, and a lack of coordination between agencies continue to make cases harder to solve. The Yavapai County Sheriff's Office is warning about a potential rabies outbreak after a string of aggressive bobcat attacks near Prescott. The agency says a rabid bobcat attacked three people and three dogs in the Williamson Valley area Sunday evening and Monday morning. The victims retreated for minor cuts and bites. A German shepherd named Moses ultimately killed the animal while protecting his owner. Both were treated and are okay. Arizona Game and Fish confirmed the animal tested positive for rabies and is investigating a possible outbreak. Officials say this type of behavior is extremely rare and believe the same bobcat was likely involved in all four incidents. This is KNAU.
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12: Lamata Lingui, sing it in the Tamway, at hey, Benes, good character, was good to a Kurima, Kuatsi Hoppa, was stay well, righty. A great morning here, good morning to everybody out there, and Sale. By now, what's we had much you can answer you, Tewalawa, Lang Pine, Potagin, Hawaii, Pantonim, and Sarendo Mali, Hansayang makuit ako pito kayo ngayon na hansayang api umayaw na nihim hakay niyo makay community calendar. Okay, this is KY Closure and Delay Reports for Tuesday, May 5th. Now we'll ride them to see if there's any report of any closures or anything. Okay, no closures or nothing, so we are okay on Senka de Mayo, Kamapi Senka de Tamui. Anyway, notice from the Hopi Tribe's treasurer, credit card payments are now currently back up and running as of today, alrighty. So, if you make a payment, you can use your credit card again. More information is available at 9287-343-1333. We pamara computer ma. Hindi ka bisa kwitis and yun at ikan sa sensiwa at aupo na na pang ka-workload na po pa ikus ayo kaya kapuway mo pa yung magsin kerek karlaksis mo yan eh. Okay, stay tuned to KYI Hope Radio for any closures, outages, severe weather and emergency updates. Okay, check our social media pages during on-air interruptions. For additional details, you may contact or reach out to the reporting offices, and we appreciate your assistance in sharing this information. So there is none reports of plenty closures or any delays or anything, so we're okay today. Alrighty, so let's continue with the community calendar. Okay, the community, the Hopi Tutakaiki will host a panel presentation on findings of their language survey. And this will be, let's see, they had a backup last night. So today, May 5th, there will be a Munkuping Legacy. Both presentations will start at 6 p.m. today. So for more information on that, you can call them at 928-401-6451. Okay. A parent advisory committee meeting for the Hopi Junior Senior High School will be held today, May 5th, beginning at 6 p.m. in the library. More information can be found at 928-738-5111. Okay. And so, Pepka's PEC meeting in the Uni High School, Lebanon, Kansas, and
13: A Mother's Day country dance will be held at the Hopi Veterans Memorial Center on Saturday, May 9th, 2026, from 9 o'clock in the, at night to 1 o'clock in the morning, say. So take your nap so you won't fall asleep. You mothers out there, okay? Alrighty, let's see. The Hopi Foundation has a following positions open on Sakasi. Okay, the Hopi Leadership Program is looking for a program coordinator, and KUAI Hopi Public Radio is looking for a station manager. And Not Wanting Coalition is looking for a program associate and event coordinator contractor. And let's see, Hopi Foundation also needs an associate operations director. So if you want more information on those positions and job openings, you can call them at 928-734-2380. Okay, Hopi Telecommunications is also looking for a combination technician. For more information, you can go to 928-738-4674. And let's see. Okay, that's going to do it for the job openings and whatnot. 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Alrighty. 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We Bantahapi. And this is coming to you from the little station with the biggest heart. Alrighty. And we thank you all again. So let's say, hey, let's stay tuned and listen to see what the weather's going to be like today. I know it's a gray morning. This morning, a little chilly, but it was looking kind of hazy out there this morning, so hopefully we'll get some moisture. All right, so let's see what the weather's going to be like today. And good morning, it's 8:14, and thank you for your people out there at work, working for our people.

0: Okay, let's check our weather here for today. Hintan pe tawan wi tai ade logi tawde nami ago. Agui mumi. Okay, we are going to start with all way Window Rock, Arizona, 40 Pines, St. Michael's, all Pimpo, and up into Ganado area, Uku Pakabe, Pokange Peso. Let's see, Window Rock, Arizona. Sehoto. Alrighty, currently sitting at 44 degrees this morning. It was kind of a little chilly this morning, so 44 was great though. On this May 5th here. Okay, today, Window Rock, a chance of showers. Then showers likely and possibly thunderstorms in the afternoon. It'll be mostly cloudy with a high near 57. South winds about 7 to 14 miles per hour or so. Winds gusting about 28 and about a 70% chance of precipitation. The old Riley, Mother Nature, you better bring it on. Okay, and tonight a chance of rain showers before 2 a.m. Then a slight chance of rain and snow showers. Thunderstorms is possible. And mostly cloudy with a low around 37 degrees southwest winds about 17 miles per hour. Winds gusting in size 28. And about a 40% chance of precipitation in Window Rock, Arizona. And on to Kim's Canyon, Polepe, Ponce, Mecca. Look at this chin up into Jericho, the park area, Beispito, White Cone, Steamboat area, Alrighty, Awatobi, and Kawaika. Currently sitting at 51 degrees this morning. And let's see, it's like change of showers, then showers likely and possibly a thunderstorm in the afternoon. It'll be partly sunny with a high near of 60 degrees, south winds about 11 to 21 miles per hour, with winds gusting a size 33 degrees. Yeah, 33 miles per hour, okay, and about a 60% chance of precipitation, right? Happy Pumpity, 32 degrees. Anyway, and tonight there'll be, let's see, a chance of showers and thunderstorms before 9 p.m. Then a chance of showers between 9 p.m. and midnight. It'll be mostly cloudy, then gradually becoming clear. With a low around 36 degrees, it'll be breezy with the southwest winds about 17 to 22 miles per hour, decreasing to about 11 to 15. After midnight, the winds could gust as high as about 34 miles per hour. We're in about a 40% chance of precipitation. Yep, we sure need it there. And surprisingly, I said he in pay a little shower to Tanis and Chilik Nay and Tamum Hansa by Kahin Tani put Tawan away. Me a cancer pass, Pil Pan and Tanis and Pio Tum Chilik Nayak and Supu not be okay or Tananik and we in the Hobby by a pass and the Panka. Okay, and we are going to Second Miss area, Mishangabe, Sapalabi, up into Toriba, and Kumpabi area, Subi, Cultural Center area. Currently sitting at 51 degrees this morning in Kumpabi, and up into Kwebe Owingi, alrighty. Let's see. Today about a slight change of showers, and showers likely and possibly a thunderstorm in the afternoon. It'll be partly sunny with a high near 63 degrees, south winds about 9 to 14 miles per hour, increasing to about a 15 miles, 20 miles per hour in the afternoon, and winds could gust as high as 31 miles per hour, and about a 60% chance of precipitation. And tonight a change of showers and thunderstorms for 9 p.m., then a slight chance of showers between 9 p.m. and midnight. It'll be mostly cloudy, then gradually becoming mostly clear with a low around 36 degrees. South winds about 10 to 17 miles per hour, with winds gusting the size 29 miles per hour. About a 40% chance of precipitation. Looking good. Mashanda is a pile of a small pavaria. I said, Tamil Chilak Dayane, by Tamil Nangvaslavak, by. Alrighty, then we are going on to Kikos movie. Kose Ulegepe Oze up to Olagi, Hukange, Pokange, Kwebe Owingi area, Cultural Center, currently sitting at 51 degrees this morning. And let's see what the rest of the day is going to be like, okay? About a 50% chance of showers and thunderstorms in the afternoon. It'll be partly sunny with a high near of 63. South winds about 20 miles per hour. Winds gusting as high as 31 miles per hour. And for tonight, a chance of showers and thunderstorms before 9 p.m. Then a chance of showers before 9 to midnight. It'll be partly cloudy with a low around 36 degrees. Southwest winds about 10 to 16 miles per hour. Winds gusting as high 26 miles per hour and about a 30% chance of precipitation. By 30% chance of precipitation. Then on west to Mankapi, Posogepe, Tuvi, Tonanet, Zee, up into Curly Valley area, and Bestrikin, currently sitting at 57 degrees this morning. And today, let's see, a change of showers between noon and 3 p.m. Then a change of showers and thunderstorms after 3 p.m. We're mostly sunny with a high near of 69 degrees and southwest winds about 11 to 14 miles per hour. So looking at about a 40% chance of precipitation. And tonight, you're looking about a 20% chance of showers before midnight. It'll be partly cloudy with a low around 40 degrees. And the winds will be about 15 miles per hour. And it's going to really blow. It'll be 24 miles per hour down in Mokopi. So, by now, because we're going to get in the camp, and we're going to get in the 69 now. We're going to get in the camp, and we're going to 40 degrees out. How many? A little money, okay. And we are going on down south to Winslow, Arizona. Currently sitting at 55 degrees this morning, Winslow. Alrighty, today a chance of showers and thunderstorms. Then showers likely and possible be thunderstorms in the afternoon. It'll be mostly cloudy with a high near 56 degrees. Correct me on that. It'll be 66 degrees and breezy with a south winds about 9 to 14 miles per hour, increasing to about 23 in the afternoon. And winds could gust to size about 37 miles per hour and about a 60% chance of precipitation. And tonight you're looking at about a 20% chance of showers before midnight, mostly clear with a low around 39 degrees. It'll be breezy with southwest winds about 17 to 22 miles per hour. And it's decreasing to about 9 to 14 miles per hour after midnight. And winds could gust to size 34 miles per hour. So that's how it's looking at Winslow. Then on into Flagstaff, pumping up in Nevatoka, Mikulaswani, Doni Park, Wipatki, at Sea Grand Falls, Loop, Talani Lake, Kakatsing, Tekwei, O'Reilly, 46 degrees at the present time. Today you got about a chance of showers. Then showers likely and possible be a thunderstorm after 11 a.m. It'll be mostly cloudy with a low around 52. Southwest winds about 10 to 20 miles per hour with winds gusting as high as 32. About a 70% chance of precipitation. Tonight, a chance of rain and snow showers before 11 p.m. Mostly cloudy with then gradually becoming clear with a low around 30 degrees. West winds about 40 miles per hour with winds gusting to size 22 and about a 40% chance of precipitation. Little or no snow accumulation is expected. So, looking good here in northern part of Arizona. Regardless of the weather, we're going to make it a great Cinco de Mayo day. Not a Cinco de Natamo. Yeah, we're going to make it that one too. So, good morning. 825, your KUIA radio station. And next, we are headed to the Hopi word of the day. And let's see what it's going to be today. All righty. Hey, so, listen up so we can get that right. All righty.
1: 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We'll hear Lindrick Lamaya Stewa state the Hopi word, use it in a Hopi sentence, then translate the Hopi word into Pahanlawai and translate the sentence.
2: Tuktaita. Tuktaita. All-night vigil. Mana nutum tuktaita. 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The girl participated in the all-night vigil.
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0: Okay, sorry about that. Hey, there was yesterday's Hopi Word of the Day also, but hey, tuktaita, all right. There'll be Nayohping, what do you mean, catch this morning here, so my bad. All righty, so good morning. Anyway, 8:27, in case you didn't wake up to hear the Hopi Word of the Day, that was the Hopi Word of the Day yesterday. Anyway, good morning, and let's see, we are going with Mr. Tanakamu with the thought of the day. All righty, so good morning.
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So now we is also National Hockey Day. Here we are celebrating the let's see. Hug your shit and take a selfie day. And take a selfie with your shit. Hug your shit. And also, let's see, International Midwives Day. We better buy a midwife today. Okay, let's see what it is. So Museum Lovers Day. We my museum archive was named by him. Also, it's National Nail Day. Or we buy a nail day. So, but nationality day because I've been nail day. And National Astronaut Day. And National Cartoonist Day. All right. And National Concert Day. All right. And Mark. Okay. And National Devon's Day. National Devon's Day. Okay. Then it's also, National Foster Care Day. All righty. Thank you to all you foster care people out there. But you need to pay to mother to uncover the answer. National Silence the Shame Day. We. And also, Poem on Your Pillow Day. And pillow nap. Put it to keep and hit a poem. Can we? And also, also totally chipotle day. Chipotle day. We bump a few kangways. Okay. Chip. And let's see. World Asthma Day. Okay. We better be asthma day. My niece and gentlemen are low money. And World Hand Hygiene Day. Ang motipas. May ansa na ba mo ito haki shake hands tao na mo pumapayo mayuloy pa yung na ba mo tutani in World Pork Portuguese Day Language Day yun pito matyo kayo nga pio. Okay, so those are some of the national days out there, so let's all be good to one another regardless of what day it is. Okay, it's Hopi Day. And be good to one another out there. Paya kinana mahala ito to ni Anta. Cinco de Mayo Day. Paya ubi mama tako usago Anta. Paya ang tako nun wani. Alrighty. So with that said, 841 here, KUI radio station, and you are tuned into the Tata program here. We want to know that we're going to continue with more music here. And I want to say good morning. And also, just to remind you, keep our Hopi runner in the Kokodona Run. Hey, he'll be arriving in Prescott, Worcester Road, about 30 minutes or so, or now this morning. So he's doing a great job. And after he takes his first aid break and whatever, rests a little there, he'll be heading on into Flagstaff, Arizona, like about, let's see, 174 miles to go. So keep your prayers with me, Kellen. So good morning, Kellen. So keep it a good one out there. And also thank you to our Hopi Foundation crew that's with him, assisting him. You're all doing a great job and keeping us updated on where he's at. So with that said, the Masur Sangam, now Nayakis and Tel Anza, Nahumite Apea. And Yakuni, alrighty. So he'll be in Prescott today, about maybe in 45 minutes or 30 minutes from now. So let's all wish him well. Alrighty, and we are going to song number 15 with the Tewa Women's Choir. Okay, Oinge, alrighty. Here we go, San Juan, Tewa Women's Choir.

0: Okay, cloud chiefs there by Mr. Sanat Kumbai. Now let's see, we are going with Mother's Comfort. Alrighty, almost Mother's Day, so we're going Mother's Comfort there by Tanisha Begay. Alright, good morning, 8:49. 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

Okay, the one called this comfort by Tanisha Begay. All righty, 852 here at KUI radio station. And we are heading on to the Durdens in Shumopavi Village. So good morning, everybody. Hope you all enjoying the music on Tatawi.

Okay, there is a song from Shungopavi. Okay, we got a shout out going to Kalanlamayas to from Humbi, and the song is requested for you. So good morning, everybody out there. 8:56 here.

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3: 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I'm your host, Brian Humitua, Program Manager for the Hopi Substance Abuse Prevention Center. In the past two episodes of Sober Talk, we spoke with individuals who are in recovery. Often when addiction is discussed, the focus is on the person going through it. But today, we want to talk about the family side of that journey, the emotions, the challenges, and the strength it takes for families to continue supporting their loved ones while also caring for themselves. Joining me are two brave guests who are here to share their experiences and perspectives. We have Melissa and we have Gumafkwafnim joining us. Thank you for both being here today and for willing to share your stories. Melissa, we'll start with you. Could you introduce yourself to our listeners and share a little bit about yourself?
4: Good morning. My name is Melissa Humitua. My name is Melissa Humitua, and I am from the village of Munkape. I reside there and have been here for quite a while. I have two children, a husband, and trying to take care of them and work and live my life here, as well as learn what I need to be a respectful Hopi woman and give, you know, what I can to those that need help or support, I guess, in any way.
3: Okay, thank you. Gumafkwafnim, could you please introduce yourself?
5: Gumafkwafnim, no, sungo pangaksino, no. Pai kumoy as nalok may as timata le yung pai apio pai wuyo ka nok tsai wasapeti ni kyan pai na piyo yan hakam sin mo ituat nabut na ni pangas aw sen hakawa tu kai te tuat itahita nangam aw nagwang hinta ka nao yikani. Good morning, my name is Gumafkwafnim. I had four children. Two of them have passed on. I have my oldest and my youngest. And my purpose for being here today is to provide some insight and hopefully some tips on how to survive the pitfalls, tribulations, and the joy of sobriety, the path to sobriety. Asquali.
3: Ah, kukwai. Okay. To start our conversation, I'd like to talk about what life can look like for families when someone they love is struggling with addiction. Melissa, I'll begin with you. What was your experience like living with and supporting someone who was in active addiction?
4: Okay, it was very difficult. Very difficult. And I'm sorry if I get emotional. You deal with so many emotions in your life during those times. You know, I guess we don't speak of those very often, but in my experience, there was a lot of fear, a lot of self, you know, I guess bringing myself down. I'm not good enough. What am I, you know, do I need to do more? You know, just trying to figure out what I need to do to make this situation better. Feeling the emotion of being overwhelmed, especially with young children, it consumes you. How are you going to make your day. You're constantly trying to ride the tides of your day, trying to watch the individual that has the addiction. How is their emotion at that time? Because your emotion is reflected off of their emotion and how you react and how you're going to behave. It's a very controlling situation in a sense, because you feed off of that individual's emotions. You feed off of that individual's state at that time, whether they're angry or happy or content, whatever they may be feeling. You try to make your own emotions equal to what they're feeling, you know, in a sense. Sometimes you don't necessarily mean to if the individual's angry, or if they may be wanting to be confrontive with you, you know, confrontational with you. That's where the fear will set in. You try to be protective of your children if you have children, and try to be supportive of them and protect them from any of those emotions you might be feeling, the fear. So it's very hard to go through those times, and you feel so much. It's just a constant change in the day. In any given day, it's a constant change. What are we doing now? How am I going to behave? How are they in a good mood? Are they okay? All of that. And in a spur of a moment, it'll change. It will change from good to bad in a second. So being on your toes and trying to understand those changes and which direction you need to go from there. It's very hard to, so it's a ton of emotions that you deal with. It's very hard to get through. And like I said, we don't talk about those very often with others and what you deal with. But what I can say is, with dealing with those things, you become resilient and you become brave and you become strong as an individual. Although you may not see it, that's what you're building in those scenarios or situations.
3: Hi, Kokwai. Thank you for sharing that. Like you said, many families go through similar experiences but don't always talk openly about them. I'd like to hear your perspective as well.
5: I agree with Melissa on what she just spoke about. It's very difficult to be in a relationship with someone who's addicted to drugs or alcohol or any substance for that matter. It's very difficult. You're constantly wary. You're always looking for almost like an escape. I used to be afraid to go home from work. Every day I was afraid to go home from work. It was very difficult, and I was so young. I had a child then, and there was that constant need to protect, some type of protection, even though I was many times in danger myself. And as Melissa stated, we never talk about it. It's that elephant in the room. It's something we don't talk about. You're not supposed to talk about them that way. You don't say those things. The warning was always on us as family to not talk about these things because they were hurtful to everyone. And part of that strength that comes later on is that when you start facing their addictions and you become real with yourself, you see that the struggle that you've been having in dealing with this and starting to talk about it, that puts you in the line of fire, so to speak, from people that don't want to acknowledge what is wrong with the individual with the addiction, because it's like a shadow that follows them as well. And part of my journey through this was finally opening up and saying, look, there's a problem, and that put me in the line of fire, and I suffered. Oh my gosh, it was horrible. The things that were said about me, the things that were done to me, it was horrible. But I have no regret, because what I was trying to do was to try to save not just him, but our family. But it worked against me in a lot of ways. As a result, I became involved with, I started seeking out resources. Even though I had decided to walk away from the relationship at the time, I learned that it's a family illness. It's something that consumes even the children at a very young age. They learn these behaviors. They learn the reactions. They learn so much by the time they're 2 years old. And that's sad. That's really sad. And so my perspective of looking at things was, you know what? It's already, the cat is already out of the bag. Let me look through and walk this path and see what's available out there. And as a result, I became involved with a group of women who were very, very, they were like my confidants in what I was going through. It was difficult, but they listened to me cry. They talked me through things. They listened to my frustrations. They helped me to find some level of peace. And I will eternally be grateful for these women. One of them is Rachel Hood and Rachel Povata and Debbie Hood, who reached out and helped me navigate through the process of healing and teaching me from their perspective how they felt through their recovery and becoming more involved with the community, and how others who were now in the process of healing were going along in their journey to find that peace themselves.
3: Thank you. This question is for either one of you. During that time, did you feel like you had support from others while you were trying to support your loved ones?
4: Actually, I didn't feel like I had any support, only because I didn't want my family to know what I was going through. And I think that's one of the hard things is you want your family to know and feel that you're going, you have a great relationship. You know, I never realized or understood this part of it, you know, and having to deal with this. But I didn't want to speak bad about my significant other, you know, and put them down and say these bad things. But it's funny because it seems like they already knew. They already knew things were going on. They already knew something wasn't right. But at the time when I was going through my supporting of my loved one that had the addiction, I was in the Valley. I was in the Phoenix area. And again, you know, coming from a family where these things aren't talked about, you know, openly. You don't know how to speak to people. You don't know how to get that support from your family members without feeling like you're going to have judgment on you. That's the other thing. Or without the negative advisement of, like, just leave, and just leave the situation, and then all the bad talk. Because when you really love somebody, sometimes you don't see it that way like others do, you know. And when you have a true love for somebody and you have that understanding and view of that person, that they are truly a good person at heart, that's what shines through. And that's what you try to bring out in that individual. And that's what you try to see. That's what you see. You don't see the alcoholism. You don't see the drug abuse. You don't see those things. You see a loving, caring individual. And you experience those things sometimes. So you put those ahead of everything else, you know. You try not to dwell on the bad. You try not to dwell on the negative. But during that time, you know, with all that said, during that time, I think the only thing I had to support me at that time was Al-Anon. You know, Al-Anon program. I went and I think I grew tired of hearing some of this individual's same stories, you know. I didn't speak much. I went every now and then. When I did speak, I would get some good feedback. But it wasn't until one meeting that I went to, Al-Anon meeting, and one of the individuals had told us, okay, ladies, it was just a group of ladies, people I didn't know, and I'm sharing my most intimate information about my relationship to these people I didn't know, you know. And the lady stands up and she says, okay, ladies, look at yourself. Look at where you're at. What makes you think you are somebody that can change the person that's addicted to alcohol or addicted to drugs? Are you this superhero that's 10 feet tall and can make this individual do whatever you want them to do? You can run yourself ragged into the ground. Do you think that's going to change them? You can please them in every aspect. Do you think that's going to change them? And that was something that really made me think, I can't change this person. They're going to make these choices regardless of what I do for them, for the family, for my children, for myself. I could doll myself up every day, and it's not going to keep that individual from looking elsewhere. I could, you know, be the best housewife and cook and clean. It's not going to make that person stay home. I could be the most loving, affectionate person, and it's not going to make this person love me any more than what they do. And those were the hard parts for me to realize those things, because that's what I had been doing. I had been driving myself crazy to make this person see me over the alcohol, make this person want me more than drugs or alcohol. And when you realize that you are no competition to that, your children are no competition to that, it's very hurtful. It's hurtful to the core, you know, to where sometimes you can't bounce back from that. It really just makes you feel less than. Who am I? Why am I here? You question, you know, yourself. You question what you're doing and your purpose. So along on that roller coaster ride of emotions, that's the other part of it. What am I doing wrong? What can I do better? Or what do I need to do to make this person stop? And having that understanding of you can't make this person stop. That's probably one of the hardest realizations that you have. And although you don't want to give up on that person or your loved ones, sometimes you have to find out how am I going to fight this battle, and how am I going to win this, whether it's leaving the relationship, leaving the family member, or fighting through it. How much emotional, I don't want to say abuse, but it, you know, abuse is a good fitting word. How much of that are you willing to put yourself through? And are you worth that abuse? Are you worth more than that? As women, Hopi women, we're worth a lot, you know, and that's our teachings. Sometimes maybe it's not seen that way, you know, but not having that understanding also, my own worth. I had to find my worth. So not only supporting my loved one, but trying to support myself, and not understanding that, and not really having a big support group, is very hard. It's very trying, and it's sometimes you just want to give up. You don't know what to do. But reaching out, you have to start somewhere. You really do have to start somewhere. Whether it's just talking to another family member, talking to somebody that's been through that situation, and being honest with yourself, being honest with that individual, because these things are so hard to get through, you know. So.
3: 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I'm Brian Humitua, and today we're joined by Melissa and Kumakafnim as we discuss the experiences families face when a loved one struggles with addiction. Earlier we talked about what those experiences can look like. Now I'd like to continue the question and get Kumakafnim perspective on during that time. Did you feel like you had support from others while you were trying to support your loved one?
5: Actually, I didn't either, because at the time I was going through my experience through this, there wasn't hardly any, because I came from an alcoholic family myself. So, of course, it was something that we didn't speak about at all. As a result, the places that I could go or the people that I could talk to was very limited. Everybody was still treating it as if it was a big secret. And in the long run, I was exhausted emotionally, physically, mentally. I was exhausted, and I chose to walk away because I felt in a way that I didn't have any more to give. There was nothing more I could give. There was nothing more I could say or do to have them change. And so I chose to walk away with my children. It was a very, very difficult and intense situation. And I knew that in the long run, I had to do what I felt was best for me. And I know it wasn't agreed. It wasn't something that my family, some members of my family readily agreed to. But they finally recognized that there was issues that couldn't be addressed in a calm manner. And that it opened up doors to so many different avenues of hurt. And I think one of the biggest ones is the shame that the partners share equally, the one that walks away and then the one that starts the recovery. There's still a lot of shame because you couldn't make it work. And it's a very difficult thing to face alone, especially when you don't have that support that you need as you navigate through the future of what you're left with to go on forward with. But it isn't something that's for the weak of heart, definitely. But I think it's up to every individual to choose for themselves how they want to live their lives. And we don't have a right to tell people, stay there and make it work, when we don't know what they're going through. Nor do we have the right to tell them, just leave, just do away with it. We don't have the right to tell them that. All we can do is be there to support them, whether they choose to stay or not. And if they choose to stay, helping them find resources. If they choose to leave, helping them find resources again, but also being that person that can listen objectively and help them through, because in either case, they're probably not walking away alone or staying in the situation alone. There's the children to consider, and they're the ones that will hurt the most from what's happening. Whether they stay or the other parent leaves, there's going to be a lot of help and support that's going to be needed for the children that are involved in the situation. Either way, they're going to be hurt.
3: Thank you. I'm really glad that you guys both touched on that, because I think that in a lot of different ways, you know, us in active addiction or alcoholism, it's alcoholism, not alcoholism, we don't realize the other part of it, you know, because we're only focused on ourselves and what we're going through. But to actually hear the perspective of individuals love somebody so much that they literally go through this, and then one day enough is just enough, right? And the strength, I mean, to walk away from something you love in general is tough, but for this to happen, to make a choice, enough is enough, you know, I need to keep myself safe, you know. So I'm really glad that you touched on that, because again, you know, that kind of goes into the other segment of when is enabling, you know, the other perspective that a lot of us don't really understand too. And I'm just really blessed to be sitting here and you know, being able to talk with you and have a conversation on this, because again, you know, hearing this, you know, that's part of recovery, you know, accountability, responsibility, actually being able to hear these things that you contributed to or that you were a part of in many senses. Because again, it's not just the individual, it's the individual's family you're putting them through too, right? So again, like, it's like saying, you know, well, why doesn't my wife's family like me? Well, look what you're doing. in a sense. But again, it's really good to hear that, because that's healing. That's it just shows that we can all come back together on our own time, but time heals all, and if we're in recovery, we're suyan about the healing, you know, it'll happen, you know. So again, you know, and we don't really have to be vocal about it, you know. I mean, I think our action speaks louder than our words, you know. I remember my taha telling me this, meaning that, you know, if you really believe in it, you know, you'll do it. It'll be like that. It shows, you know, whether that's, you know, culture, whether that's family, whether that's your way of life, you know, your actions will speak for you, you know. So thank you. The third question is going to be for family members who are currently or may be supporting someone in active addiction, what would you encourage them to do to find help or support for themselves?
6: I can go first on this one. I would just recommend finding help, looking at your local community programs, and allow people to embrace you in those community events, you know, because there's support out there. There really is. Some of the individuals that I didn't think were going to be there for me were there for me. People that I didn't know were going through the same things, they understood me. So utilizing your local, you know, support groups, facilities, that's really important, you know, and finding that support. And just remembering that you don't have to go through this alone. There's always going to be somebody that's going to give you some encouraging words, give you some insight into, you know, ways to heal yourself, or ways to cope. Because it takes a really, really long time to heal, you know. Went through this years and years and years ago. I'm still healing. I'm still healing today, as a person that tries not to dwell on the past. I think one of the hardest things was forgiveness for me. Very hard to forgive some of the things that really hurt me. And when you have a really good memory, it's hard to get rid of those memories. I hate, you know, hurtful memories. But I think that was one of the hardest things for me to get over or to do was to forgive, give that forgiveness and really make sure that I was being sincere with forgiving. And my reason for forgiving, I wasn't forgiving the individual for their own reasons. It was for my own. I needed to find that peace within myself. But I wasn't able to do that alone. I had support of others, you know, and I had to find that. It's very hard sometimes. But look at your community boards. Look at, you know, or if you know other individuals, create a support group for yourself, you know, and say, hey, can we sit and talk? Sometimes it's all about just airing out what you're going through, releasing that information, releasing those feelings. Use our culture, you know, praying. That's another thing. Going out and praying in the morning and doing those things that are going to, and put that in, you know, put that out there. Don't hold on to those things. Find a way to put those, your energy, negative energy, into something else. But utilizing, that's all I could say, utilizing your community programs, finding a support group, creating a support group. But you have to have somebody, because you can't do it alone. You cannot do it alone. And, you know, just understand, try to understand that it's not going to happen overnight. It's going to take a long time, and it's going to take a lot of work. And I don't think anybody really understands how much hard work it takes to get through it, emotionally, physically. And then, like Brian said, dealing with the family, because everybody has developed their own aspect of the situation, you know, whether it's the mother, the brother, the sister, everybody's has their own point of view of the situation, and criticism is huge. It's huge, and having to deal with that judgment, you know, of what you're doing. In my own situation, I made the choice to walk away. And I think that was the hardest thing to do. Because, you know, like Brian said, enabling somebody. And sometimes you, when you are dealing with your own emotional things and your own mental issues, you don't know what enabling is. How am I enabling a person? I'm only here trying to help them. What is enabling? What are these things that I'm doing to enable this person? What does that truly mean? Explain that to me, because that was one of the things that I was told I was. You're an enabler. How am I an enabler? What am I doing? I'm only here trying to love this person and be there with this person. How am I enabling? Explain that to me. So trying to understand those words, understand those things is another thing that is really hard. How am I supporting this person in what they're doing? And how is that support making that impact me negatively? Because in my mind, in my heart, I was being supportive. But in fact, there was sometimes that I wasn't. So this is a very, very complex situation, feelings, thoughts, education in regards to it. It's an illness, yes. There's so many aspects to this, and everybody's going to have their own healing journey, their own healing, tactics. What helped me heal? What, you know, and they have their own journey with that, and it's hard. But in all, you're kind of walking the same path with others that are dealing with these individuals that are addicted to alcohol or addicted to drugs or addicted to something else. It could be any type of addiction, you know, and understanding people, understanding addictive behaviors, understanding, you know, there's so many different aspects to it. But being educated in those things is important as well, and understanding. So I think that's all
3: I have. Hey, come on, Kofnim. I think I got it now. For family members who are currently supporting someone in active addiction, what would you encourage them to do to find help or support for themselves?
5: I think one of the primary things is being honest. Them being honest with you about their situation, and you being honest with them about, acknowledging what's going on with them. No blinders on, just boldly accepting what they're saying and asking them if they're ready for change. If they are and really want the help, pointing them to the resources in the community, as well as giving them if there's a toll-free hotline that you know about, giving them everything that you can. But also, if you've healed enough in your own journey through alcoholism, addictions in general, if you come far enough that you feel you could be beneficial toward their healing in listening to them, then definitely take some time and listen to them. Listening is, I think, one of the golden moments for me of walking through this process is hearing myself talk. And when you hear yourself talk, it's like a reflection or a recording that bounces back, and you reflect on it later on and think, well, I did say this, you know, so what does that mean for me? And as Melissa pointed out, there are so many facets to this. Oh my gosh, there's so much, the mental, the emotional, the physical, the financial, just there's a whole lot that goes into this. And at some point in time, the healing encompasses all of that. And one of the things that I tried to do as part of my healing and looking out for my partner was going through the process of looking for things that I was doing wrong. What was I doing wrong? And being honest with yourself and looking at those things. And what happened as a result? I was the only one paying the bill, so what was he doing with his money? You know, there had to be accountability on both sides and talk about it openly. Because at some point, hopefully, they'll snap and say, oh, yeah, you know, I didn't do that. But and that's even more so because at some point, your children are going to mimic some of those behaviors as well. Mm-hmm. And you have to be willing and ready to catch those. It's a difficult process because you have to remind yourself constantly, they saw this. They saw my reaction to it. They're doing it now. How do I handle this? Where am I at now? There's just so much. It doesn't end at the time you decide to leave or decide to heal. It's forever. Your life changes forever. And you're mindful constantly of those changes. There's more to it, but I think you might have more questions where it might fit better. So.
3: Thank you. You know, I really wanted to point out, you know, by my son, kawa bamit wutit mamoyam maman anihiket, you know, and really looking at that from the perspective of somebody in active addiction, you know, where does that all go? You know, where does that all go, especially when we're living a lifestyle of not caring? You know, or hurting so much that we do anything to cover up that not caring portion of ourselves. You know, I think again, really looking at that is coming from that other perspective too of what you guys are experiencing, is that, you know, or what you're sharing is that, you know, you guys went through a time of all of this, and then, you know. And then still being, be still expecting or being expected to hold your heads up high and act like nothing's wrong, or go through certain, you know, responsibilities and roles in your own villages, your own homes, your own communities, and push through that just for the sake of, you know, maybe even the positive outcome of things. You know, and I think, again, when we're looking at that's something that we're also losing here on Hopi, especially because some of the roles aren't switched like how they were back then. You know, so again, just kind of thinking about this, I remember when I first had to, you know, experience a ceremony where I was washing the dishes, and I didn't know how to do that, and I was like, wow, you know, so understanding what women go through too, and both, you know, men and women, understanding each other, you know, and taking that extra time again. So thank you for sharing that.
5: I just wanted to point out that one of the things that's really difficult for women is that we're seen as the strong one in the household. We're seen as the focal point of any household, because when our children come home, who do they ask for? Mm-hmm. The minute they walk through the door, it's, where's mom? Mm-hmm. You know, it's never, where's dad or whatever, or on rare occasions, but usually it's, where's mom? Mm-hmm. And when you recognize the importance of being there for your children, that also is the strongest guide in helping women navigate through this very difficult, complex process, because you have to constantly remind yourself. And that's actually what prompted me to leave, was, am I going to be here for my children in the future? Mm. I had to really be honest with myself, and it hurt. It hurt. But at the same time, I also knew that, and this is a question that comes to mind for a lot of women who are facing illness too, if I'm not here, who's going to take care of my boys? That is a really scary feeling of, who's going to love my children if I'm not here to love them? And that's basically, for me, what's the driving point is, if I'm not here to love my children, who's going to love them? And although it's and can we just go into general discussion here?
3: Yeah, I mean, if
5: because I think that when we operate on a script, I also knew that And this is a question that comes to mind for a lot of women who are facing illness too. If I'm not here, who's going to take care of my boys? That is a really scary feeling of who's going to love my children if I'm not here.

0: can we just go into general discussion here?
1: Yeah, I mean, if
0: because I think that when we operate on a script, it limits what we have to say. And there's so much that goes into it, but I think the value of a woman in a household still needs to be protected even to this day, despite all the changes globally. For us here on Hopi, women still need to be protected. Girls need to be protected because they also face so many challenges when there's addictions in the home. Whether we want to recognize it or not,
1: right.
0: There is so much that happens to children in homes where there's abuse of different kinds. And it's irreparable. It can't be repaired. You can't give something back that has been taken that is a part of a person's body. You cannot give it back.
1: Right.
0: It's gone forever. And so part of that feeling of responsibility and not being there to love your children in the future should something happen is it's paralyzing. You wonder who's going to be here, and for us, who's going to knock way for them? Who's going to, you know, go down and take care of them? Who's going to be there when they get home from the kiva? You know, there's so many things that this breaks down into for Hopi, is that sense of responsibility, that sense of being there. And one of the things that I talk about in my presentations on Hopi is that reciprocity and respect that usually is modeled throughout our lives from the time we're little till the time we grow old when we're not here, is that sense of respect and reciprocity. We each do for one another. It's modeled through our grandparents when we're growing up, through our parents when we're growing up, through the seasons, the women stay at home. And I talk about this when my sons were younger. We all went to the field because I had to drive. They didn't know how to drive yet. So, of course, I had to drive them to the field. We all worked on the field. On the way home, you know, I would try to put something in the oven at Lowe's so that we could eat when we got home. My sons were teenagers and a little bit younger when I had my youngest son. So we would go to the field. We'd come back and they'd hunt for rabbits for their little brother because they found out he liked the little bunnies. And so they would hunt for him. They dug up this little pit outside the house and they used to light it up as soon as we got home, get it nice and hot. In the meantime, they're cleaning the bunny, throw it in there, ask me for potatoes or something to put in the stomach. And then by the time it was, they'd seal it up and then go wash up and I'd finish cooking whatever we were going to have for dinner. And then they take it out and we were all ready for dinner and the bunny was ready. We'd all eat and it would be the repeat every day because that's what we did for one another.
1: Right.
0: We all harvested together. As my boys grew older, they didn't want me going to the field with them anymore. Mm-hmm. They were like, Mom, we got this. You can just stay at home. It was such a, I was just filled with pride to hear my son say, it's okay, Mom. You can stay at home. We got this. And I remember that one year when there was no rain at all, hardly any, and they went to go harvest, and they came back with one basket, and they were both really sad. And they said, Mom, we tried our best, but this is all we could bring. And I was so proud of them for giving it that effort all summer long, going over and taking care of the few corn that were left standing. And I hugged both of them, and I said, Asquali. Asquali amapiu. Masaya sa umaki vaya baita mit pusum dute ayuhat piu itam. You know, it's that looking toward the future again, despite the fact that there was very little rain for our crop, we still were able to preserve some part of it for the following year. And that's kind of how I look at recovery. Okay, you know, we were given very little, but from this, we're going to prosper, we're going to learn, we're going to share, we're going to help each other to attain these. And those are some of the lessons that I've learned throughout life, is helping one another to be there, be resilient, be strong despite whatever might happen.
1: Thank you.
2: Quai.
3: I'd like to kind of feed in on that also and discuss, because, you know, we're talking about our healing in that, and, you know, she brings up a good point with our children and supporting them and being there with them. And we kind of went through a similar situation.

0: last year with my son. And he was down there every day. And he comes back after harvesting. And he was so disappointed, crying, because he brought back just a little tetaya of, you know, what he could harvest. And I was so proud of what I was given. And, you know, we're going to use it. You know, don't be so hurt. You know, sometimes this happens. These are things in life we have to overcome. You know, and those teachings, those types of teachings are what you utilize to support your children. One of the biggest things that I did, because I have a daughter, is teaching her her value as an individual. And I don't know if I did a little too much. She values herself very much, you know. And I'm thankful for that, you know, instilling it, that in her. You are worth so much. Remember, you know, you're going to be coming of age and boys are going to be interested. Remember what your sacrifice is to these boys. What are you giving up? You know, you love to dance. You love to do these things. Remember your sacrifice. And don't just give a piece of yourself to just anybody. You know, and those are teachings that are going to sit long, you know, with her. And hopefully she'll, you know, pass those things on. But you know, as somebody that's had to go through this journey, for whatever reason, this was the life I had to live. For whatever reason, you know, I had the strength in me or what have you, this is the life I was given. And I appreciate it from every aspect, because like I said in the beginning, it makes you stronger, your resiliency, your ability to take the crap that somebody dishes to you, your skin thickens. And the things that people say to you, or, you know, the mean, hateful judgment or words, they don't bother you. And you're able to be at peace with yourself. You're able to have sincerity and give genuine help to somebody else. It humbles you. Very humbling experiences. And, you know, so those that are going through this journey, remember that there is light at the end of the tunnel. It's going to be a lot of hard work. It's going to be emotional. It's going to be hard. It's not easy. There's going to be a lot of tears shed. I'm sure there's going to be a lot of arguments, disagreements, but you're going to get through it. You'll get through it. You just got to keep pushing through it. And that's where you find your strength, you know, and being honest and understanding and knowing and finding that your worth, you know, that's huge for yourself. But reaching out, you don't have to do it alone. But you know, I think we could talk about this subject all day in every aspect. You know, but just remember that you're not alone. You're really not alone. There's people that are willing to help and support you.
1: Thank you.
2: One of the things we talked about earlier was that many of our families, we don't demonstrate our feelings, and we both talked about our families not hugging, not telling each other we care about them or love them. We just didn't come from that, and so a lot of us don't know that. And ironically, as my oldest son, Lee, who probably many of you know, he was the one that threw the experiences that we've had, that they've had growing up, is that lack of that physical touch and telling each other that we loved each other. And at first it was uncomfortable for all of us. I think the only time I ever told them I love them is if they were going to go away somewhere far, and I would tell them I love them. But it became easier, and now today I hug them before they leave. I tell them I love them. Even when I talk to them on the phone, which is almost every day, when I talk to my sons, I tell them every day I love you before I hang up, because I don't want them to walk away. Even if we have a disagreement or don't agree on something, I don't want them going away feeling like, why argue with mom? She doesn't care about me or whatever. I don't want them to feel like that. So I made it a point every time, even if it's just a 2-second, mom, what about this or whatever, I always end the conversation with, I love you. It's something that I think is, it carries so much meaning. And when you say it, when you express that you care about somebody, in Hopi, it's got a different depth to it. And of course, you say it, it's meant to be said at a certain time, in a certain way, in my opinion. In the world that we're living in now, we're so quick. We have quick conversations. And so you just say, I love you. But it also carries that element of compassion for you, of caring. And when I talk to my sons, we have, oh my gosh, we have so many heart-to-hearts now. And Lee is such a smart aleck. Sometimes I have to stop him and say, hey, you know, stop. But into him went so much work in healing. So much went into that. So much debate. So much of me pulling back and saying, okay, son, we need to start all over here, you know. And be that mirror for him. Be that reflection. Be that sounding board for him to get to where he's at. I love him to pieces. He, you know, teases me all the time about things. And like I fell over the weekend and I said, I think I broke my arm, and we were talking. And then I told him, I said, look, there's a hole in, or a dent in my arm. And I said, the muscle is missing. He goes, how can there be a muscle missing if it wasn't there before? And I'm like, Leander Travis, knock it off. And he goes, I told you, Mom, you need to slow down. You're not young like me. And I was like, oh my gosh. But the level of his confidence is very, very inspiring. It's very inspiring to see that all that he's gone through, he's able to come back and feel good about himself and share in his, you know, joy, his contentedness for the day. You know, to hear him have that ability from where I've seen him, where I just literally wanted to just spank him or shake him and say, look, stop, listen. You know, there were days when I was just so frustrated, but it feels good now because we have a level of peace we didn't have before.
3: Right. Thank you. And that kind of we have only about 5 minutes left, but just kind of thinking, hearing the experience you guys kind of touched on, that was like, what is it like now? And just kind of listening to your conversations, listening to, you know, just even the joy and the laughter. You know, there can be joy, laughter, peace after the pain, right? There can be healing. There can be positive things that come out of our most challenging times and moments. So again, that's kind of what we're leading into as we're transitioning out of this conversation. These kinds of conversations are important because they remind that people that we're not alone, they're not alone, right? And many families face the challenges quietly, but hearing others speak, or you two speak openly about your experiences, can help bring understanding, compassion, and healing, happiness, joy, love, and peace, right? I want to thank our guest today, Melissa and Kumakasnim, for sharing their experience and perspectives with us. 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If you or someone you know is facing similar challenges, the Hopi Substance Abuse Prevention Center is here to help. Give us a call, 928-734-0300. And remember that reaching out can be the first step towards healing. And if you don't reach out to us, at least reach out to somebody else. And thank you for listening to the Coffee Talk on KUY Hopi Public Radio. I'm Brian Humitua. I just want to remind everybody that change is possible, and the better and the more that we change as individuals, our behaviors, our attitudes, our emotions, our thoughts, our teachings, the safer and happier our children and our communities will become. Again, everything starts with the thought. Our thoughts are based upon our experiences and our values, right? So again, if we can have positive outcomes, we can create positive change. I just want to say, you know, I am very honored to be here, to be a part of your conversation, your healing journey. I think 20 years ago, I wouldn't even be able to sit in these rooms and hear what you guys had to say. But, I mean, that's part of the journey in healing. And, again, we always hear from the people who are going through it, but we never hear from the families, you know. And I think that's true strength, to be able to have these conversations, sit face-to-face, especially with the ones that we've hurt and we know we've hurt, and then hear, I still love you, you know. I still care about you, you know. Still, you know, just stay sober. You know, you're a great person, you know. So thank you. And if there's anybody, like I said, that has any suggestions on more coffee topics of recovery that they would like to hear or that we're missing, please call in and let us know. We're always welcome for feedback and suggestions. So again, thank you guys. And I wish you all the best in the world. So thank you.
4: All right, here we go. Bear Head Sisters, singing a song.

All right, once again, it was Coffee Talk to Jesus Hertzer, and I'm going to say that at 9:57, I want to do a morning shout-out I didn't get to do this morning. Good morning, shout-out to Lenora Maui. Thank you for tuning into KUII. You all have a great day. Gianna Sunshine, all the way from Florida. Good morning, Imal Honey. Good morning, Worm. And Valerie Namoki, good morning, all the way from Uenla Park area. And also Reina Lamatawayama from Phoenix, good morning. Ronald Adams from South Dakota, Melissa Makiwa Parker, Kaden Molly, and also Missy Robin, Heidi Kasa, and Elaine Atikuku. How are you guys? Thank you all for tuning in to Tata this morning. With that said, I want to say it was a great morning here on Hopi, and I enjoyed my morning here. Na kwa kwa tama yung sakuri daw tu kaya yung paina hala ti yung mga mi italayo na kau mga yung lumatang apitay tapos ni singin mo na tao din nami. I want to say you all have a great, great day out there. Remember, keep our prayers going for our Cucadona runner. He should be into a Whiskey Row right now in Prescott, and with that or today, he'll be going. He's got about 174 miles more to go. So, good morning. Keep him in your prayers and make it a good day for everybody out there. Mapangka, tanana muna, kya ha, layani, singin mo nangi. Good night. Signing off is one and only Randall Molly here, better known as Wet. And we shall be jamming tomorrow again. So, tune in to Tatawi on KUII 88.1 FM and 89.1 FM. Hope you're ready, O'Reilly. Good morning. Good day.

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1: Hey, Gum You, this is Sean with Walpi Code Enforcement in Peach Springs, Arizona. 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
3: Young woman could have made a difference. Kelly Hunt's body was discovered in April, 4 months after she was reported missing. It's just one case friends, family, and advocates are reflecting on during Missing and Murdered Indigenous Peoples Awareness Day. We'll get a status check on efforts to address the disproportionate number of Native people who are murdered or go missing. That's right after the news.

0: This is National Native News. I'm Jill Freitas. Indigenous activists are reacting to news that President Donald Trump recently issued a presidential border crossing permit for the Bridger Pipeline in north-central Montana. Yellowstone Public Radio's Kayla DeRoche reports.
1: The Bridger Pipeline would start in Phillips County, Montana, at the Canadian border and carry Alberta oil sands down through eastern Montana. Fort Peck Assiniboine tribal member and Wolf Point City Councilman Lance Forstar says he fought for years against the Keystone XL pipeline.
2: This was all kind of new to me. I was hoping that it wasn't real and that this was just a rumor.
1: Indigenous activists and environmental groups have been rallying around the public comment period for the Bridger Pipeline's environmental analysis. Forstar says he's disappointed by the presidential approval, but not surprised.
2: That sinking feeling didn't happen this time.
1: The pipeline still needs several permits to go ahead. In Billings, I'm Kayla DeRoche.
0: The Norton Sound community of Shaktulik said their goodbyes to Kelly Hunt at a memorial service this Saturday. She was the 19-year-old whose remains were found in a ravine in Spinard 2 weeks ago, following her disappearance in January. Friends and family gathered in the school gym for a simple but emotional service, with arms held open and voices raised in song.

0: prayers to bring Kelly Hunt home were finally answered, though not in the way the community had hoped. She was last seen visiting friends in Anchorage on her way to attend the Alaska Christian College in Anchorage. During the service, the lingering question of what happened to Hunt was set aside to grieve and remember her as a young person who was so full of life and potential, qualities that Linda Bacolic says she cherishes. In her more than two decades as a teacher in Shaktulik, she remembers Hunt as one of the community's most promising students.
1: She was always positive and willing to jump in and help no matter where. She was very diligent in school. She always had a smile on her face.
0: The Kolick says everyone at the school encouraged Hunt to go to college. The community even raised money to help her with her expenses because they were proud of how she had overcome so many challenges at an early age. Anchorage police continue to investigate her case with no word yet on how she died. No suspects have been arrested. This story was provided by KMBA's Rhonda McBride. The ocelot is seldom seen in the Southwest anymore. Few animals from the wild spotted cat species still roam between the borderlands of northern Mexico and southern Arizona. But as KJZZ's Gabriel Pietrasio reports, a group of tribal youth with ties to this now endangered creature has bestowed one with an indigenous name.
2: Tucson High School first year Isaac Valencia was among nearly three dozen AFAM students, part of the Voices of Our Youth program, working with a tribal linguist. Then, a couple hundred ballots were cast to decide a fitting moniker through a recent online vote.
3: When I came up with the name, I named it an Autumn. Inda means traveler, like he has an untold story.
2: Hindom was first spotted in the Atascosa Highlands in 2024. More sightings of the same feline soon followed in the Whetstone, Patagonia, and Santa Rita mountain ranges. The nonprofit Center for Biological Diversity shared insights about ocelots and their fragile habitat with this group of students. For 14-year-old Valencia, who is from the San Javier district of the Fauna Offam Nation, Hindom's survival is inspiring.
3: It makes me real proud.
2: And naming the rare cat means so much more. For National Native News, I'm Gabriel Pietrasio.
0: And I'm Jill Freitas.
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8: This is Native America Calling. I'm Sean Spruce. Friends, family, and MMIP advocates in Anchorage, Alaska fault police for dragging their feet following initial missing persons report for 19-year-old Kelly Hunt in January. Hunt's body was found in April, and her death is under investigation. It's the latest case that exposes a persistent lack of trust in law enforcement officials when it comes to missing and murdered Native people. And it comes as the Trump administration is touting a surge in federal agents in selected urban locations to address a backlog in unsolved serious crimes. Many tribal leaders and advocates say they have yet to see real progress in the lingering disconnect between Native people and law enforcement officials on all levels. And despite recent efforts, there are still hurdles when it comes to jurisdictional confusion and information sharing across agencies. You can join our conversation today about missing and murdered Indigenous people by calling us at 1-800-996-2848. How are you and your community acknowledging MMIP today? Let us know. The number again, 1-800-996-2848. Also, 1-800-99-NATIVE. Joining us now from the Gila River Indian Community Reservation is Stephen Rowe Lewis. He is the governor of the Gila River Indian Community. Governor Lewis, good morning. Welcome back to Native America Calling.
9: Skoksiatic. Tommy Mossma, good morning.
8: Good morning to you as well. Also joining us from the Gila River Indian Community is Regina Antone, Lieutenant Governor of Gila River Indian Community. Lieutenant Governor Antone, good morning to you as well.
10: Good morning. Blessings to everyone.
8: Blessings to you. And joining us via Zoom from Palmer, Alaska, we have Alexis Savage. She is an MMIP advocate, and she is Inupiaq. Good morning, Alexis, and welcome to our show.
11: Good morning. Thank you for having me.
8: And our fourth guest joins us from Oklahoma City, Oklahoma, Lorenda Morgan. She is the Cheyenne and Arapaho MMIP chapter chairwoman and the governmental affairs officer for the Cheyenne and Arapaho tribes of Oklahoma. Of course, she's also a member of the tribe. Lorenda, great to have you back on the show. Welcome back.
11: Pivawana Nyakit. Thank you for having me.
8: Thanks to all of you for joining us today. I know it's a busy day for you as our guests. And Governor Lewis, I want to begin with you because you are located near Phoenix, Arizona, which is a selected city in the FBI's surge of agents to tackle serious crimes. It's connected to Operation Not Forgotten. What's your assessment of the federal initiative's performance since its inception about 4 years ago?
9: Well, you know, this is, of course, May 5th, which is the national recognition of MMIP across the United States and Indian Country. You know, any and all resources, especially from our federal partners, you know, are so needed with tribes. You know, with Arizona, home to 22 tribes, Phoenix and Tucson, one of the largest urban populations as well of tribes across Indian Country. In so many ways, this is ground zero for this, whether you call it an epidemic, whether you call it a public health emergency. I know, you know, our Native Indian Country, National Indian Orgs, you know, they label it as such when it is. It's an ongoing crisis. For the Gila River Indian community, you know, we value our partnerships stateside and with our federal partners as well. But as a tribal leader who's on the front lines for this, and myself and Lieutenant Governor Regina Antone, you know, we have to rely on ourselves. We have to build up the capacity, you know, to address this ourselves, right, through our victims and family services. We have our own missing and murdered indigenous person unit that is multi-jurisdictional, where it works with our tribal social services, our victim services, our police department as well. And this was funded, you know, through, we have our community council, 17-member council, and, you know, tribal leaders, especially, you know, within tribes and across Indian Country, we have to be on the same page and we have to be supportive. And I'm so proud of our leadership and on Gila River, you know, that we see the importance of this and investing in resources such as this. You know, our MMIP unit, we have had what's called recovery of community members who were classified as MMIP. Our MMIP unit has gone, you know, outside of Gila River and sometimes outside of the state as well to bring back community members who were in MMIP situations where they were, you know, it was their it was life and death, right? Their you know, they were in imminent harm, and you know, we were the ones that as our community, as our law enforcement, as our tribal social services, you know, working in concert together from a coordinated approach. But also, I think what's just as important is building those relationships, right, with local, state, and federal authorities as well. You know, having that respect for our tribal police, for our missing and murdered, our MMIT unit, having that respect and that open coordination and communication, right, with local, state, and federal authorities is critical. Because okay, as you know, and those that are, you know, subject matter experts here, time is of the essence. And when you have those protocols, you know, that we can follow through, that we have, you know, partners, both in law enforcement as well as stateside, that we can work with, that is so critical, you know, in these situations.
8: All right. Thank you, Governor Lewis, for kicking off the conversation. Let's talk more about what Governor Lewis refers to as critical relationships with regard to MMIP initiatives. And to do that, Lieutenant Governor Regina Antone is also on the show. And Lieutenant Governor, let's talk more about Operation Not Forgotten. And what exactly is Gila River doing to support these new FBI agents that are working to solve MMIP cases there in Arizona and surrounding communities?
10: Thank you for that. So with Gila River, you know, just like Governor was mentioning, by forming this MMIP response team, we were able to provide the additional trainings. And we're fortunate enough that around our area within, like you're saying, Phoenix, we're being able to connect with everybody locally here so that we can also train them. We're actually one of the first tribes within our area to actually have this team formed together. They're 24/7, so as soon as something's activated, they're on it, they're solving it, they're on the plane, they're doing whatever they can. So no other tribe has had that, so we are fortunate enough through our Crime Victim Services Program that holds this, that they go out and do presentations to other tribes to help formulate a team that way, so that this is a place to go. But it's also educating our people, like when this happens, who's it first called to, who activates, which departments move forward. So those are, it's that educational training and awareness to get it out and just to keep talking about it. And that's why they do the prayer vigils, they do the walks, they do the continued support of the families, the aftercare, the while they're going through it, you know, those kind of things. They've even done some financial help with them. So, you know, I'm very lucky and proud to have that move forward.
8: Sounds like a lot of progress being made, Lieutenant Governor. I also want to ask you, now that you folks have been engaged in these efforts for a number of years, can you look back now and really assess what's working the best and maybe what's not working so well and what can be improved?
10: I think the communication and the forming the bonds with even our grassroots, because they're the ones that started this before anything ever started, was the grassroots ones were the families themselves that were just coming together and now being able to speak and advocate and support at higher levels. So different levels are forming. So it's being able to filter up to like the federal state levels kind of thing. And so that's why the combination of all groups work and then even having the children, so that you can remember it from generation to generation so they're not forgotten. It's a continued push. So I think that's kind of where it goes with it.
8: All right. Governor Lewis, back to you. I'm interested also in understanding more about what tribal leaders such as yourselves, advocates, even families can do to hold law enforcement accountable when it comes to these statistics that I've heard you and others talk about on our show so many times.
9: Well, that's the problem, right? There is no national clearinghouse for statistics on MMIP. Cold cases on our missing relatives, right? Not at the national level or at least in Arizona at the state level as well. That's what we need. We need that data. I know that there has been pushes from other groups and, you know, I think that is welcome. But, you know, I think what we still need is for Gila River, you know, we're doing what we can, but there needs to be more resources put in, you know, for tribes. As a tribal leader, I see this. We see this, me, Lieutenant Governor. You know, we need more resources, preventative resources. We need more resources for the victims' families. We need more resources for both for recovery and post-recovery efforts, right? When we bring those relatives back, our community members, they've been through traumatic, just trauma that they need to deal with, you know, as survivors and to live, you know, a meaningful life. So, you know, we need that. And as you know, violent crimes and the MMIP crisis, they're interlinked. We need tougher, stronger penalties at the Violence Against Women Act. That's up for reauthorization. So we need, especially with violent crimes and VAWA crimes, you know, we need tougher penalties to protect our most vulnerable, protect our community members.
8: All right. Thank you to both Governor Stephen Lewis, kicking off our conversation today, along with Lieutenant Governor Regina Antone, both from the Gila River Indian community. Today is May 5th, Missing and Murdered Indigenous Peoples Awareness Day. This is an annual event to honor victims, support families, and raise awareness about the disproportionate rates of violence against Indigenous people, particularly women and girls. And we're just getting our conversation started today. We're going to continue with our guests, and we have folks from all across Turtle Island who are going to share today with regard to the work that they're doing, the challenges they face, and progress that's been made as well with regard to MMIP. So stay with us, and if you'd like to join us, 1-800-99-NATIVE is the number to call.

0: 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Wisconsin tribes secured a major victory with exclusive mobile sports betting rights. But a similar effort in Oklahoma is currently dead in the water. We'll hear more on the next Native America Calling.
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0: Thank you for listening to Native America Calling. I'm Sean Spruce. Today is National Missing and Murdered Indigenous Persons Awareness Day. Have recent law and policy changes helped or hindered how law enforcement handle serious crime where you are? What more needs to be done? You can join this conversation today. Just call us at 1-800-996-2848. Again, 1-800-996-2848. Let's get some calls going here from some listeners and share your perspectives with regard to issues all encompassing with regard to National Missing and Murdered Indigenous Persons Awareness Day. And let's continue now with our conversation with tribal leaders from the Gila River Indian community in Arizona. Lieutenant Governor Regina Antone is on the line. And Lieutenant Governor, I want to ask you about Emily Pike and Emily's Law, because the disappearance and the death of Emily Pike remains a really traumatic reminder of what's at stake here. Can you summarize for us, to our listeners, what is Emily's Law and what can it accomplish?
1: Okay, yes, and you are correct with the tragic death. I mean, it was something we've been pushing for a long time, but then this death kind of added into it, and it became an important role, you know, supporting and bringing that visibility, the advocacy, and the leadership's effort in moving this forward through Arizona. And I know Governor Lewis was right at the front line at the table speaking on behalf of the state of Arizona to push this turquoise alert system, which finally got passed through the state of Arizona, which, you know, for the indigenous people, anybody under 65 who goes missing, who don't meet the normal criteria for the amber alert or the silver alert, is now pushed through as a turquoise alert. But again, it's taking that education to understand from city, town, counties, what the turquoise alert systems. And I know Governor can speak a lot more on that because he was at the forefront at the Capitol when they were signing this. So with all of the other tribal leaders within the state of Arizona and the lawmakers that were there for a signing ceremony. So very proud of that moment.
0: Okay, thank you, Lieutenant Governor. Yeah, please, Governor Lewis, talk more about the turquoise alert system, which was just launched last year. And I think it's really pressing here because we hear issues sometimes with friends and families of victims. They'll complain that the police seem to lack a sense of urgency, or they fail to follow up on details when Native victims are involved, or just the response can be, you know, much slower than it needs to be. And this could potentially all be alleviated through turquoise alerts, not only in Arizona, but other places as well.
2: Sadly, I think Arizona was long overdue, you know, for a turquoise alert, a statewide alert for MMIP. And, you know, as Lieutenant Governor said earlier, it was the grassroots, it was those victims' families that pushed us to act when the state wasn't. And, you know, we, as a tribal leader and getting support both from both sides of the aisle in Arizona and, you know, having a bipartisan vote to have the turquoise alert, which was introduced, sadly, just weeks after it was introduced in the state legislature, was the tragic case of Emily Pike, a beautiful soul just gone tragically too soon. And so this was named after her in memory, and which really is a, you know, it's a movement moving forward to address, you know, to address our MMIP, the crisis going on in Arizona. And the thing is, though, right, it's always about the making sure that the turquoise alert is operational. You know, this goes to training. This goes to resources, making sure that tribal law enforcement have, you know, a protocol with stateside, with both the local and statewide law enforcement as well. I think this is still a work in progress, sadly, right? We you know, making this operational, making this functional, making this when there is a turquoise alert, you know, who calls a turquoise alert? When is a turquoise alert, you know, being called? You know, what are the protocols that lead to a turquoise alert? That still needs to be worked out. I know there's a lot of frustration across Arizona, and I am as well. To make sure that the turquoise alert does what it says, protects our most vulnerable in these MMIP situations. There was a situation just recently, one of our sister tribes in the Salt River Pima Maricopa Indian community, a young community member who was found there as well. There was issues about when a turquoise alert should be called. So, I was one of the first, as Lieutenant Governor said, I was one of the first tribal leaders to advocate that we need a turquoise alert, but it's all about making sure that this gets implemented in an effective way, that tribal law enforcement, that tribes play key roles in this as well. And so, this is something that, that we need resources. We need training. I think that was said earlier. We need training in regards to the turquoise alert, in regards to MMIP. This goes to training and resources and a respect for tribal sovereignty, for our tribal law enforcement, for our tribal subject matter experts, those judges, social workers as well, that are multidisciplinary, that have to work in concert as well, in regards to these recovery efforts to bring back our relatives in these critical danger situations through MMIP types of scenarios as well. So the turquoise alert, although it is important, we have to continue to push to make sure that there are resources, that there are trainings, that not just resources, but especially resources for our tribal law enforcement, for our tribal nations, but also to make sure that there is resources stateside as well, that those cities, towns, counties, and state, that they understand tribal sovereignty, they understand, the importance of working with tribes, with our victims' families, in these recovery efforts, when and where a turquoise alert gets called through this new protocol.
0: All right. We have Governor Stephen Roe Lewis and Lieutenant Governor Regina Antone from the Gila River Indian Community in Arizona on the show today. The number to join this conversation, if you would like to share, chime in, maybe offer your perspectives with regard to MMIP issues where you live, 1-800-996-2848. Join the conversation. Again, 1-800-996-2848. Let's head north now to Palmer, Alaska, where we have Alexis Savage on Zoom. And she, of course, is an MMIP advocate. And Alexis, we began the show today talking about Kelly Hunt in Anchorage, and you've helped organize rallies before her body was found. Can you tell us what stood out in her case and what prompted you to initially get involved?
3: So when Kelly had been first reported missing, we had, our usual flyers that went out on social media, and I was following that, and I had advocated before for someone from my hometown, and I just, really understood that we had to bring just a lot of attention towards her if we wanted to, get anywhere really with her case. Just the usual flyers that were being shared, but I really noticed that it seemed to be getting cold, and I remember just telling myself, I feel like our community is forgetting about her. We're sharing the flyer on social media, but there's nothing really outside of that. And so I woke up one morning and I had her heavy on my heart. It was something that just wouldn't leave me. And so I asked her family if they wanted to do kind of like a what we did was I printed out a bunch of posters of Kelly. Her hometown teams were in the state championships here for basketball, and I knew she would be there if she was, if she was here. And so I asked them, hey, can we just create a rally at our state basketball tournament since your teams are both there? And their Shaktulik boys team was in the championship. And so I printed out 145 posters. The community came together. They donated. We printed them within about 8 hours. And cut them down. I handed them out, and in that arena, we chanted, "Bring Kelly home." And I'm sorry if I get emotional. This is really close to my heart. And from there, that was what brought all the attention towards her. News stations now wanted to cover her story. We had, you know, the news, the sports, the people that air the sports, they were talking about it. Everybody was now talking about Kelly. And that was the urgency that we needed to bring her story back to light.
0: All right, Alexis. Yeah, thank you for that overview. And you mentioned that you felt the case seemed to be getting cold, and that's what really prompted you to take this on. There's now an investigation into Kelly Hunt's death. What do we know about that? And who's been involved in this case, you know, since the beginning, and any updates you can provide?
3: Yeah, we don't know what's going on with their case as far as law enforcement goes. Of course, they're waiting for, you know, the autopsy reports and all that technical stuff to come back. We haven't heard the cause of death or anything. From the very beginning, our biggest MMIP advocate for Alaska, her name is Antonia Komak. She heads all of any type of missing stuff. She quickly gets the flyers going. She deals with her TikTok and gets a story out there, her Facebook. So she is one of the main people that headed this. And where I came in, it was just kind of trying to bring spotlight to it. Where we stand now is we're just doing our own investigation. I feel like we're at war with law enforcement, where they're telling, you know, the community that when things like this happen, you shouldn't put yourself in danger and do your own investigative work, and that they're working on it. And frankly, we don't have faith that they're solving these cases. Their track record shows that, and Antonia and I have been heading an investigation on our own, and you know, we do have some leads that we're following, but I just feel like when we give those leads to our law enforcement here, I just feel like they don't take it seriously. And for us as women, we just see the need to call out these behaviors that we're seeing to protect our younger women here.
0: Okay, so you've taken it upon yourselves then to do your own investigation because you don't feel that the Anchorage police are either qualified or just have the inspiration right now, the ambition, or feel the need to do this. Tell me more about what goes into that, your own investigation. What type of expertise do you need, and what kind of partners do you need to bring in to make sure that you're thorough as well?
3: Yeah, this is just really us going off of our heart, really. We don't have, you know, any expertise. We're just tired. We're tired of how things are being handled. You know, our law enforcement here, they failed to bring out their search dogs. Kelly was found not even a block away from where she was last seen. They didn't interview their two people that were last with Kelly until 87 days after, and that was only because the news story picked up the story. It felt like it was more of a backpedaling type of thing that was going on. So it's really looking like us just on social media, we're getting a lot of leads from people that are calling out behaviors, and we're exposing that. I feel like we've just really taken that that call to action, where we're letting the community know that there are people out there that are targeting our Native women. And we just feel responsible for exposing that. And that's really what we're doing is we, as far as, you know, we've got a camera out over by her memorial. We're watching who's coming and who's going and watching the pattern. So it's a lot of different things that come into play. It's exhausting. It's a lot of work, but this is, us, like I said, we're just tired of the lack of urgency from our law enforcement and them continuing to fail. And I'm saying that lightly.
0: All right. We have time to take a caller here before we go to our next break. We have Yari on the line in Anchorage, Alaska, who's listening to the show today on KNBA. Good morning, Yari. You are on the air.
4: Good morning, Alexis. First, I want to say thank you for being such a huge advocate for our community here in Alaska. Your work doesn't go unnoticed, both you and Antonia. But I wanted to chime in and mention and echo off of some of the things that Alexis says. And I feel like here in Alaska, we've been crying out for help. I feel like we're screaming for help. Our house is on fire and nobody hears us. And it's very frustrating. It's scary. I have a couple of teen Native girls who I'm extremely protective of. Like Alexa said, it's very tiring. It's very worrisome. And I really appreciate all the work Alexis and Antonia are doing, because I swear the work that you girls are doing, you're saving lives here. So I just wanted to say I appreciate you guys, and I hope that we'll be heard. I hope that the right people, our own people, will become lawmakers, policymakers. I hope that our own people can join the police force, the state troopers. I hope that we can form all these things. I feel like that's what we need, because we need our own to help our community in terms of MMIWG and MMIP. So we just want to be heard. It's tiring. It's scary. Like Alexa said, my heart shattered for Kelly Hunt, and I've been in the situation with my niece last January when she was murdered here in Alaska, and the person who murdered her was only given a slap on her wrist. She was charged with a manslaughter. So I understand the pain, the worries, and the fears. So I just wanted to chime in on that. Thank you.
0: Thank you, Yari, very much for joining the conversation. And you mentioned just the need to be heard, the need for these issues to be brought to light and to be acknowledged. So I appreciate you using our forum today, Native America Calling, to do that. And anyone else who would also like to use our show today to share your perspectives and to share your insights, you can do so, 1-800-996-2848. We're going to take another short break. We'll be back and talk more with Alexa Savage. And we also have Lorenda Morgan on the line, who was with the Cheyenne and Arapaho MMIP chapter in Oklahoma.

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0: dissatisfaction and pain and anguish with regard to how MMIP cases are handled there in Alaska, and specifically just with regard to the lack of follow-through from police. And I'm curious to know, I mean, we even heard her mention, you know, the idea of having more Native people working in law enforcement and just having more support on the ground. But what do you see as at least a first step towards just bridging that mistrust that so many Alaska Native people have of police and just getting more engagement from law enforcement with regard to MMIP?
1: Yeah, I really feel like some laws or procedures need to be changed in their department, because we could go round for round with them all day long about what they're doing and not doing. And we continue to call them out. And I feel like the difference that we're making right now is that we're bringing out factual information, because we are doing our own investigation, and we can come back and say these things. Well, you know, so-and-so said you didn't call them down to the to your station until 87 days later, because we actually asked that question, right? We're actually challenging what's happening. So I really do feel like a lot of stuff needs to be changed in terms of how they work from the inside as far as their procedures go. And they need to be held accountable to following those procedures. I know that they have some procedures in place now, and they're not following them based off of their own rules. Like, they say if someone goes off of their regular pattern, like Kelly did, that raises the urgency on whether or not they're able to get simple things like warrants and, you know, stuff to look at social media and all this stuff. And I just feel like that's not happening. They're not using search dogs. That's a resource that, you know, we can't just go and demand that they do. They have to do it on their own. And they're not doing that. There's a lot of stuff that they're not doing. They didn't ask for the camera footage around the neighborhood. And if that was a procedure that they had to follow, I feel like a lot of these cases could be solved.
0: Now, you shared earlier that your team is facilitating your own investigation with regard to the death of Kelly Hunt. Any thoughts in terms of the timeline as to when your investigation will be complete, and what do you hope to do with that information when you have it?
1: Yeah, I can't say how long the timeline can be. We're just, you know, chugging along as we go. We've got now a community effort where people are coming to us now and saying we want to help, and we're utilizing their help, and it's been extremely beautiful to see our community come together, because we're seeing that a lot of this violence is touching almost every street in our communities. Our young girls are being targeted in a huge way, and it's mainly Alaska Native girls. I can't tell you how long that timeline is going to be. We will work and we will fight until we got justice. We really feel like Kelly didn't just end up in that ravine. A 19-year-old girl who was on her way to school, she didn't just go there to die. And the narrative that our law enforcement has in these cases, a lot of times when a woman is dumped on the side of the road, is that there, it's not suspicious. Well, we're here to fight that. We're here to prove that with our own investigation.
0: All right, Alexis, thanks for coming on the show today. 1-800-99-NATIVE. Still time to join this conversation if you would like to do so. Let's bring our next guest into the conversation now. This is Lorenda Morgan, who joins us from Oklahoma City, and she is the Cheyenne and Arapahoe MMIP chapter chairwoman and the governmental affairs officer for the Cheyenne and Arapahoe tribes of Oklahoma. And Lorenda, hello again. Thank you for joining us. Now, you're at the Oklahoma State Capitol today for an MMIP awareness event. Is there progress there in getting law enforcement at the state and federal level to acknowledge your concerns?
2: Yes. So I want to thank you for having me on today. Yes, today we are having an MMIP awareness event here at the Oklahoma State Capitol. This morning, the Oklahoma House of Representatives recognized the May 5th as National MMIP Awareness Day with a floor citation where myself and our tribal leadership from the Cheyenne Arapahoe were able to be recognized.

0: organized on the House floor. We are going to participate in a Oklahoma Senate citation recognizing MMIP Day as well this afternoon. We also worked to pass the Senate Bill 1636, which is in Oklahoma State Bureau of Investigation cold case bill, which was inspired by a Cheyenne Arapaho MMIP case of Lisa Pennington and Cheryl Ginzer, who were killed at the Oklahoma State Fair in the 1980s. So right after the MMIP citation, they went into the House vote for the Senate Bill 1636 while we were there. They asked us to stay while they did the vote. So I also, you know, I believe that we are making progress here in Oklahoma because our Oklahoma Attorney General, Senator Drummond, was here as well to speak to the MMIP families. And in the past year, I've been working with his office, and he has created an MMIP task force under his agency and to address law enforcement needs for MMIP. So we've been going through that process. He's had statewide listening sessions at various tribes and gathering information, working with the Oklahoma State Bureau of Investigation to address law enforcement regarding MMIP. So they're also going to be working in, as he says, he wants to do some prevention and also address cold cases and active cases to bring the numbers down, because from their standpoint, what they're seeing is that MMIP cases are still rising in Oklahoma. And so our chapter, Cheyenne Arapaho Tribes, and when I say our chapter, we don't really have like a chapter that by itself. Our chapter is basically our tribe. So our tribal programs like social services or Department of Transportation, any of our tribal programs do MMIP awareness through their programs. Like transportation, we have a transit system. They get with other tribes and they do education on signs of human trafficking, or we do domestic violence awareness. We do all of the prevention measures to educate our tribal members to so that they won't become an MMIP. Currently, we're working with the youth. So I feel like, and that's just what our tribe is doing. All the other tribes are doing, you know, addressing MMIP in their area as well. But okay. On the state level, we have OSBI and the state AG, and then they work alongside with the DOJ here in our state. We have a MMIP liaison in Oklahoma.
1: Okay. Lorinda, wow, that's a lot going on there. Really. I applaud you and your partners there with all of this activity. I want to ask you more about Oklahoma Senate Bill 1636 that you mentioned briefly, because that has to do with cold cases in Oklahoma and how those are handled. So give us a little more detail.
0: So like with the Pennington-Ginzer case, that bill was, that case was a murder case from the 1980s. It was a kidnapping murder case. That bill has been, there were some issues with evidence. I think they had like a suspect, but they had trouble with, you know, connecting evidence. Cases like that can now be re-reviewed with new technology, like that we have digital forensic labs. And all this new technology that we have today, there's a lot of old cold cases, not just tribal or MMIP, but cold cases in the state that, you know, may be able to be solved with the use of technology. So all right. That bill is going to allow those cases to be investigated with the new technology that we have.
1: Okay. Lorinda, earlier in the show, we were talking about Operation Not Forgotten with the tribal leaders from Gila River in Arizona. How have you seen it working there in Oklahoma?
0: Well, with us because Oklahoma is so unique and it has, we deal with, we have the McGirt here in Oklahoma and a lot of overlap in jurisdictions. I think that, earlier we supported legislation from Congressman Mark Wayne Mullen for tribes to work with U.S. Marshals. And I think that a lot of the federal partners, any type of services like the tribal leader said earlier, any of the resources or funding that the federal government has to address this issue is welcome because, our tribe, Governor Wassenaar and I were on the Secretary Tribal Advisory Committee, and that was something that we advocated for as a tribe along with Oglala and some of the other tribes for public safety for more funding for victim services to address NMIP, for manpower, for, just more funding within our tribal police and public safety. And so I think that, like the other tribal leader said, I agree with everything that he said, that we do need that support and those funding sources.
1: Okay.
0: We need more.
1: Right, Lorinda. And I'm hearing funding needs and also training needs. And I'm interested in learning more about specific types of training, especially with law enforcement. What do you think would be most beneficial?
0: Yes. So we actually at Cheyenne Arapaho Tribes hosted a law enforcement training. We did one in a collaboration with the University of Tennessee and the National COPS Organization. We provided it free at the Cheyenne Arapaho Tribes, and we saw a need for, we heard from the law enforcement that attended. We had not only Oklahoma law enforcement, but we had law enforcement from out of state, from all levels, from city, county sheriff, BIA, DOJ, OSBI. We had, all levels of law enforcement came to this training, and the training covered DNA analysis, forensics, medical examiners, unidentified remains, investigations from, like a forensic analysis standpoint, and just as gathering, just all of it encompassed in one missing and murdered Indigenous people investigation training is what we provided. And when we heard the feedback from the attendees that they needed more, because it also included the updates on the laws, like in Oklahoma, we have Marcy's Law, Crime Victim Law, we have Ida's Law, we have, the Casey's Alert, and now we have this other OSBI cold case bill. So all of this legislation, some of the law enforcement may not be up to par or know about it, like and you have a small town, rural Oklahoma town, the sheriff there may not know. That's how we got the AG involved, is telling him, hey, like, law enforcement is needing this, they need updates, they need more training, they need more assistance on jurisdictional overlaps and, cases. So that's kind of how we got to this point.
1: Lorinda, we heard from Alexis Savage up in Anchorage, Alaska, or Palmer, Alaska, but speaking specifically with regard to a case up in Anchorage, about just this incredible mistrust and lack of confidence that Alaska Native people have with some of the law enforcement agencies there in Alaska. How about in Oklahoma? Do Native people have that same level of distrust, or have relationships maybe improved somewhat over the years?
0: Yes. Yes, we do. But we're working on those relationships, and we, so I can only speak for Cheyenne Arapaho, but our, law enforcement is obviously the BIA in our jurisdiction. And so we do have a, good working relationship with our BIA, law enforcement. We advocated for our chief of police, was a tribal member. And so we, that helped us, and I think helps our people have helped that trust issue when we're seeing our tribal police, our BIA police in our communities, and they are tribal. And so we also have been working with the Oklahoma State Bureau of Investigation. So the two agents that are hired to address MMIP are both tribal. They are Oklahoma State Bureau of Investigation agents. One is Choctaw, one is Cherokee. That helps with, you know, some of the trust issues. And then the DOJ MMIP liaison is Kiowa, from the Kiowa tribe. And then a lot of the agents that, you know, come out to work with the tribes are somewhat tribal here in Oklahoma. So I think that we, as tribal advocates and tribes, reaching out to build those relationships helps show our people, you know, that we're addressing issues, even not just to build it for the right reasons, but to build it to correct what's been done wrong. And that's what we're doing here. And that's what, okay, you know, one of the things why I've been working so closely with law enforcement.
1: All right. Lorenda, it sounds like a busy and a windy day there in Oklahoma City. You take care of yourself.
0: Sorry. Yeah,
1: outside. All righty. With that, we're going to have to wrap up the show. But big thanks to our guest today, Lorenda Morgan, Alexis Savage, Governor Stephen Roe Lewis, and also Lieutenant Governor Regina Antone. Join us again tomorrow for a discussion about the struggle for market share in the rapidly evolving world of sports betting and prediction markets. Hope you'll tune in. I'm Sean Spruce. Enjoy the rest of your day.

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4: 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I'd like to send a message out, especially to the staff that's working here at the station. So nice to come in here and see you all doing your job. Appreciate you very much. Asquili.

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1: This is in Washington.
2: With the launch of what President Trump is calling Project Freedom, the U.S. military claims Iran is no longer in control of the waterway. But the U.S. yesterday helped only two tankers to get through the strait. Before the war in Iran, it was more like 130 a day. The U.S. did shoot down Iranian drones and cruise missiles during the operation. But Defense Secretary Pete Hegseth says that does not mean the fragile truce between the two nations is over.
3: Ultimately, this is a separate and distinct project, and we expected there would be some churn at the beginning, which happened. And we said we would defend and defend aggressively, and we absolutely have. Iran knows that.
2: Iran's also launched serious and provocative attacks on the United Arab Emirates, a firm U.S. ally in the region.
1: At least 21 people have been killed in the latest series of Russian strikes on Ukraine. It comes just hours ahead of a truce declared by Ukraine and a Russian ceasefire ahead of the Victory Day parade in Moscow on Saturday. Jonathan Fruin reports.
4: In the southeastern city of Zaporizhia, the Russian attack killed 12 people and wounded 20. In another bomb strike, at least 5 were killed and 9 injured in Kramatorsk in the Donetsk region. A further 4 were killed in Dnipro. The attacks follow strikes targeting gas wells overnight. At midnight local time, a truce declared by Ukraine goes into force, followed by a Russian ceasefire marking Victory Day on Saturday. But the latest strikes give little hope for lasting peace in Ukraine.
1: Russia has opened a pavilion at the renowned Venice Biennale, bringing Moscow back to the show for the first time since its invasion of Ukraine. Mibi Swaby has more details.
5: Legal wrangling has meant that organisers of one of the world's most prestigious contemporary art events have only allowed Russia's pavilion to be open to the press. It must close its doors once the public can enter the wider exhibition from Saturday. For the next 6 months, the public will only see videos projected on the outside of the building. The Italian government has criticised the Biennale for readmitting Russia while Moscow is still fighting Ukraine. But the exhibition's chairman has defended his decision, saying art should remain a neutral space for dialogue without censorship. The European Commission has threatened to withhold more than $2 million of funding.
1: Mimi Swaby with that report. The telecommunication authorities in Jordan have begun enforcing a block on all pornography websites that can be accessed there. The restrictions are intended to apply to all internet users in Jordan, whether on fixed line or mobile networks. Conservative and Islamist parties have long called for such enforcement, but rights activists have warned that it could be used to limit freedom of expression. BBC News. The army in Chad says an overnight attack on a military base by Boko Haram Islamist fighters has killed at least 23 people and wounded a similar number. The army said it had repelled the attack on the Barkat Tolaram base on Lake Chad, which has islands that provide a haven for various militant groups. Boko Haram has extended its reach in recent years, spreading from Nigeria to western Chad, where it attacks troops with increasing frequency. The World Health Organization says it suspects the deadly hantavirus may have spread on board a small cruise ship through person-to-person transmission. 3 people have died, with 2 of the deaths confirmed to have been caused by hantavirus. The WHO stressed that such transmission is rare and the risk to the public remains low. The MV Hondius remains anchored off the coast of Cape Verde, which has denied permission for it to dock. The media regulatory body in Burkina Faso has banned the French television channel TV5, accusing it of disinformation over its coverage of jihadist violence in the country and in neighbouring Mali. Since Captain Ibrahim Traoré came to power in a coup in September 2022, several foreign media outlets have been suspended or banned in the West African nation. The nominations have been announced for this year's Tonys. The awards, widely viewed as the world's most prestigious accolades in theatre, celebrate the best US stage productions over the past year. Here's Tom Bailey.
6: As ever, the Tony nominations are a star-studded affair, with the Hollywood actors John Lithgow, Daniel Radcliffe and recent Oscar nominee Rose Byrne among the big names in the running for roles performed on Broadway over the past year. Leading this year's nominations with 12 each are a musical version of the hit film The Lost Boys and a stage adaption of the Apple TV series Schmigadoon. The winners will be announced at a ceremony in New York on June the 7th, hosted by the pop star Pink.
1: Tom Bailey reporting. BBC News.
7: Hello and welcome to NewsHour from the BBC World Service. We're coming to you live from London. I'm Paul Henley. Coming up later in the programme, we'll hear from the lead vocalist of Iron Maiden on the future of heavy metal and this. The appeal of a WhatsApp group in which you are only allowed to whistle. This is NewsHour. Welcome to the programme. Now, the fact that there have been new clashes between Iran and the US in the Strait of Hormuz would seem to indicate a return to hostilities in the war America and Israel started on the 28th of February. But although Iran says what's happening there amounts to a violation of the ceasefire, the US says things are different. The American Defense Secretary, Pete Hegseth, today said the United States were not looking for a fight, but warned of overwhelming and devastating American firepower in response to any Iranian attacks on commercial shipping in that vital waterway. He also insisted the ceasefire with Iran was not over.
3: The ceasefire is not over. Ultimately, this is a separate and distinct project, and we expected there would be some churn at the beginning, which happened. And we said we would defend and defend aggressively, and we absolutely have. Iran knows that. And ultimately, the president's going to make a decision whether anything were to escalate into a violation of a ceasefire. But certainly we would urge Iran to be prudent in the actions that they take to keep that underneath this threshold. This is about the straits. This is about freedom of navigation. This is about international waterways. This is
8: about... 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Timui sin mu among am hit the hins of Nino. Catu was hint the pampion over by Pano. A peak towns of a bit. A car like that, he don't nurse it. Be a hoy car that pass a perpu, tap kimmy what pass a perpu, no hung with them. By yet yantakat in the door at pure with he in urny, they towns of he knock it a towns up to Tongasinum, Paka Hopisa.
9: 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It is Tuesday, May 5th, 2026, and this is your KUYI closure and delay report. There are no closures or delays, but there is a notice from the Hopi Tribe Treasurer. The credit card payments are currently back up and running as of May 1st. So more information is at 928-734-3122. 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
9: Welcome back for the community calendar. Hopi Tutukaiki will host a panel presentation on their findings of their language survey today, May 5th, at the Munkupi Legacy Inn, and the presentation will begin at 6 p.m. More information is available at 928-401-6451. A parent advisory committee meeting for Hopi Junior Senior High School will be held on May 5th, beginning at 6 p.m. today in the library. More information can be found at 928-738-5111. A Mother's Day country dance will be held at the Hopi Veterans Memorial Center on Saturday, May 9th, from 9 p.m., to 1 a.m. Second Mesa Day School 6th grade promotion will be held Wednesday, May 19th at 6 p.m. And more information is available at 928-737-2571. And the Hopi Junior Senior High School graduation will be held Thursday, May 21st at 6 p.m. And more information is at 928-738-5111. And a outdoor country dance will be held May 23rd beginning at 8 p.m. at the Honyaptua residence in Palaka. All right, for your job announcements, the Hopi Foundation has the following positions open. The Hopi Leadership Program is seeking a program coordinator. KUYI Hopi Public Radio is seeking a station manager. Na'oni Coalition is looking for a program associate and event coordinator. The Hopi Foundation is seeking an associate operations director, and more information can be found at 928-734-2380. And let's see, the Hopi Telecommunications is seeking a combination technician. More information is at 928-738-4674. And as of today, we are still tracking Kellen Lomayestiwa in the Kokodona 250. And if you've been watching the Hopi Foundation page, he was leaving about 2 hours ago. He was leaving Whiskey Row in Prescott, I believe, and he had his first pacer with him. And the next stop is going to be, or I just got a note, he is currently at Watson Lake. So that's where he is at right now. And that is mile 76. So keep it up, Kellen. We're rooting for you and we are supporting you 100% of the way. And we wish the KUYI crew and the Hopi Foundation crew were there with you, but we are there in spirit. So keep it up, keep running hard, Nohong Bita, and we will see you at the finish line. 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

0: time now is 12:21 here in the KUI studios, and it is Tuesday, May 5th, 2026. And starting us off here in the Second Mesa area, it is currently 62 degrees. This afternoon's showers with possible thunderstorm, mostly cloudy with a high near 64. South wind 15 to 18 miles per hour with gusts as high as 30 miles per hour. And for the Sawmill Ganado area, it is currently 48 degrees. This afternoon, showers, mostly cloudy with a high near 58. Southwest wind 11 to 14 miles per hour with gusts as high as 23 miles per hour. For the Onsegwe Yualapaki Kings Canyon area, it is currently 62 degrees. This afternoon, showers are likely. Mostly cloudy with a high near 60, southwest wind 15 to 20 miles per hour with gusts as high as 31 miles per hour. For the Kikotsmove Ojaivi Hovelapakavi, it is currently 62 degrees. This afternoon, showers are likely. Mostly cloudy with a high near 64, southwest wind 15 to 18 miles per hour with gusts as high as 29 miles per hour. For Tubi's Mokapi Tuba City area, it is currently 67 degrees. This afternoon, chances of showers, partly sunny with a high near 69, southwest wind 13 to 15 miles per hour with gusts as high as 24 miles per hour. And for the Homolove Winslow area, it is currently overcast with a temperature of 61 degrees. This afternoon, showers are likely, mostly cloudy with a high near 65, southwest wind 11 to 20 miles per hour with gusts as high as 32 miles per hour. And last but not least, Nevatakuyove Flagstaff, it is currently overcast with a temperature of 50 degrees. This afternoon, showers are likely and temperature falling to around 47 by 5 p.m. Southwest wind 15 to 17 miles per hour with gusts as high as 26 miles per hour. And that'll do it for your local weather updates. We'll be back again at 5 o'clock for another dose of the community calendar and your local weather update. As for your national days today, it is National Cinco de Mayo Day. Do the washing machine. So we're going to turn up on some Selena after. And it is also National Childhood Depression Awareness Day, Children's Day, Europe Day, Hug a Shed and Take a Selfie Day, and let's see, International Midwives Day, Museum Lovers Day, if you're out and about, you know, maybe visit a museum. Nail Day, National Astronaut Day, National Cartoonist Day, National Concert Day, we all love concerts, National Devon Day, National Foster Care Day, shout out to all our foster parents, you are doing a tremendous job, National Silence the Shame Day, National Poem on Your Pillow Day, and let's see, Revenge of the Fifth Day. So Star Wars lovers, y'all know what that is, Revenge of the Fifth. It is also Sleep Apnea Awareness Day, World Hygiene Day, World Asthma Day. And for your food portion, it is National Totally Chipotle Day and National Hoagie Day. So that is all for the announcements this afternoon. And coming up next, I have Hopi Elder Wisdom. And again, our staff will be rotating out throughout the hours after 1 p.m. to do our music selection for you all. All right, so let's get into some Hopi Elder Wisdom, and I'll play some Cinco de Mayo jams for you all to take us out to the 1 o'clock hour for Mainstream. All right, you all have a great afternoon, and thank you for listening to KUYI 88.1 FM Hopi Radio. And tune in for house calls here at 12:30.
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0: 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I'm Gary Leslie, a proud member of the Hopi Healthcare Center team and your host for House Calls. Our mission is to present health topics that inform and educate the community. We hope that you find our program interesting and learn something from it, but please remember it does not replace a visit to your own primary care provider. Today, I'm pleased to be joined by my guest, Mr. Nosa Yahweh, who works in the pharmacy department at the Hopi Healthcare Center. Welcome, Mr. Nosa, and can you please introduce yourself for our listening audience?
1: Good morning, everybody. It's nice to be here. My name is Nosa Yahweh, also known as Nosa Edokbayi. I'm a clinical pharmacist, and I currently lead the outpatient pharmacy clinic at Hopi Healthcare Center Pharmacy.
0: Awesome. And how long have you been here with us, Nosa?
1: By July, first week of July, July 5th, 2026, I'll be 6 years. So technically 5 years and 9 months.
0: Oh, okay. Yeah, I think we came right around the same time, too.
1: Absolutely.
0: So what's been the highlight, something that you have enjoyed the most about serving and working in our Hopi community?
1: I would say the highlight of working at Hopi Healthcare Center is that feeling that I'm doing something very meaningful, most especially with our multidisciplinary diabetes care clinic. We see the impact the clinic is having on the community. I see patients who have very high A1C, we're talking about 13, 14, 15, I've been able to get them under control within 3 months to less than 7. That really gives me meaning, and it means so much to me that I'm doing something that is meaningful to the community.
0: Thank you for sharing that. Yeah, they say the work that we do in healthcare center is hard work, but it's also heart work, H-E-A-R-T, and so the feeling that you expressed is something that does touch your heart, and it does bring meaning to your life, and it's an enrichment feeling. It enriches your life. And so I was just having a conversation the other day, and we're talking about it's like things that really, when you work really, really hard and all you get is stress, that's a very unfortunate feeling to have, and it's just a stressful job. Maybe it's time to get out of that job or profession. But the other thing on the flip side of the coin is when you're working really, really hard at something and you find joy, you find peace, and there's meaning, that is something that's profound, and that is passion. And so I applaud your passion for working with the community and connecting with us to serve, because I know where we live is very remote, and you know, with the climate of what's going on today in the world, it's getting more and more expensive to travel back and forth. And where did you grow up originally?
1: Originally, I grew up in a place called Benin City, Nigeria. It's in West Africa. I spent all my, most of my education and some college there in Nigeria before I came to the U.S. and came to Florida in 2007.
0: Okay, 2007, okay. Good, well, I don't want to keep you here too long. I know you're a working man, and we have patients. So what do we want to address and bring to the community today?
1: We want to talk about medication adherence.
0: Okay.
1: Which is very important because ultimately we have excellent providers who see patients and prescribe medications depending on their need.
0: Can you explain that? What does the adherence mean? What is adherence referring to?
1: Okay. Medication adherence means taking medication as prescribed by your provider.
0: Okay.
1: Because these medications need to work exactly how the provider anticipates. So if a patient is not taking the medication as prescribed, they might not get the full benefit and the effects of the medication.
0: Okay, so it's taking the medication that you were given because there's a certain outcome that medication will improve or
1: absolutely
0: improve your life.
1: Okay. And that includes taking the correct dose at the correct time and at the correct number of days that the medication is prescribed for.

0: something that the pharmacists do with our patients? Can they do that with their phones and stuff?
1: Yes. If a patient is having issue with that and they can't pick up their medication, they said, oh, please, can you help me set a reminder? Yeah, trust me, most will be happy to do that.
0: What about changing your lifestyle? Are healthy habits enough without medication for some people?
1: Yes, some healthy habits, right? Like eating healthy food, then not smoking, tobacco cessation, then improve physical activity can help. And they are very important, even when you have chronic disease or if you don't have it. Or maybe when your provider, you do your annual physicals and they tell you, oh, you getting towards pre-diabetes, for example, your A1C is getting close to maybe 7.9 through maybe 6.4. That is the pre-diabetes range. You can actually start with physical activity. Say, for example, the American Diabetes Association and American Society of Sport Medicine recommend a minimum 150 minutes of moderate to high intensity physical activity. That can be just walking around the block 30 minutes a day for 5 days, which is majority of the day. If you do 30 minutes a day for 5 days, you get 150 minutes. That will help put you in good cholesterol. It can help your cholesterol. It can help your blood sugar. It also helps with blood pressure. So if you're already taking medication and you've noticed that your blood pressure or maybe blood sugar is not well controlled, adding increased physical activity. Maybe if you can do 75 minutes of high intensity. A good high intensity is jogging. Mm-hmm. If you can jog 75 minutes a week, which amount to like 25 minutes per day times 3 days, trust me, that would impact significantly. That is like a medicine a bottle. Yes.
0: Lifestyle, the way that we're living. Nowadays, the way that we're living is a little, it's changed quite significantly. So it, just being outside does help being physically active, but also your mental piece of just being outdoors also can set the day, you know, in a good frame and a good mind. So thank you for sharing the importance of lifestyle along with medication. And so going back to the, like, if there's side effects, you talked about some side effects a little bit ago, but can you expound, like, okay, the importance of having that patient come in and tell them that I'm having some of these side effects? What can our pharmacists do to help that
1: patient? Absolutely. So if you're taking medications and you notice you experiencing side effects, I think the best course to do is to talk to your doctor or your pharmacist. So pharmacists are one of the most open healthcare profession that you can easily access. For example, you can just walk into the hospital and walk into the pharmacy window and just said, I need to talk to a pharmacist about my medication. They will be happy to help you. So talking to Ross about what side effects you are experiencing, it's a very good way to open the conversation so we can counsel you and advise you on the best course to go.
0: All right. And so what if somebody starts feeling better? Say, for example, they start doing healthy activities and stuff. Can they just get off these medications?
1: No. You cannot just get off of this medication. The reasons for that is that sometimes most of these medications are approved by the FDA. The FDA, the twin mandate of the FDA, the job they do is to make sure that medications are safe and effective. And by doing that, before they approve this medication, if you see most of the medications, they are approved as an adjunct, which means you are adding it to diet and physical activity. So some of this medication, they work very well, but they also work as an adjuncts. They are added to diet and physical activity. So that doing physical activity gives you more bang, you know, for your buck. So you cannot just stop it because some of this medication also

0: Say, for example, some blood pressure medicine like Lisinopril. They are very protective of your kidneys, right, and the heart. So you still need to get that protection, even though you are exercising, you get in control. And what we see, when patients stop taking it, then blood pressure
1: goes back up.
2: Good. So how can our, what about our family members, our loved ones play an important role in helping us navigate and support our lifestyles and taking those medications? So I guess tying them in is also an important aspect of taking care of yourself and adhering to what is being prescribed to them. So how do you talk to a provider about some medication challenges with the patient and or maybe their caretaker?
0: Absolutely. Information is key, right? Mm-hmm. And healthcare is kind of a communal thing, right? You need a supportive spouse.
2: Yes.
0: You need, say for example, in our community here, the elderly, right? You need a supportive family structure for your healthcare to be impacted significantly. So having your family members, knowing what your health condition is, and talking to them about it mm-hmm. is very important, because like I said, two heads are better than one, okay. right? When you have a supportive family member who also cares about your health and well-being, so they can ask at somebody, a support, they can ask as support, right? Mm-hmm. And support is very important to bringing questions, because the questions you might not get, you might be seeing something from a different angle, the other person might see it and get it, and I think that is very, very important.
2: Mm-hmm. Perspective, right?
0: Yes.
2: When we have different perspective on the importance of something, it does make an impact.
1: Absolutely.
2: Okay, and we're kind of coming up on time, mm-hmm. Mr. Nosa Yahweh.
0: Yes.
2: So can we get the big picture? What do we want our community members to walk away with?
0: Okay, so I would say the key takeaway for the community members to walk away with would be medications are very important tools for our health and benefit. So we need to leverage it. And what I mean by that is that these medications are safe and very effective. Like I said early on about FDA, it takes 10 to 12 years to bring a medication to the market.
2: Mm-hmm.
0: And these medications, before they come to the market, it goes through phases, preclinical phases, then from preclinical, where they test it in animals, and they continue to give this medication to this animal to see if it can hurt them, so to speak. Then after that, before they cannot start doing phase one, phase two, phase three, and phase four, which are the clinical phases. And this thing takes money. It takes between $800 million to $1.2 billion. The reason why it costs money is because this medication have to be safe, and not only safe and effective. And even after it goes through those phases, there is phase five or phase four, which is called pharmacovigilance. Say, for example, every day the FDA will update, right?
2: Mm-hmm.
0: If one medication that we carry in our pharmacy causes any harm to just one person, by 12 p.m. midnight, that medication is pulled out of the shelf. And that process is called pharmacovigilance. Watching to make sure. So bottom line is, these medications are safe and effective for your long-term health.
2: Mm-hmm.
0: And when paired with healthy habits, right, like taking your medication, doing the physical activity yes. we talk about, and taking medication the right way they are supposed to be taken, it's one of the most effective steps a person can take to stay healthy and well,
2: mm-hmm.
0: and also improving your longevity.
2: Thank you. Yeah, so the medication, I mean, we talked quite a bit about different types of medication, the background, and what it takes for these important medications to come be prescribed at our Hopi Healthcare Center pharmacy. And so the length that this medication travels through to maybe just not be utilized, it can be it's damaging, I think, to the community members that that might not be willing to take it for one reason or another. Mm-hmm. But it is an important tool. These are important tools, and leveraging that medication to improve your health is always something that is important when you think about our loved ones that are coming behind us. They're leaning on us for encouragement, for support, for guidance. And so I think taking this to heart is an important message, and it's timely too, right?
0: Absolutely.
2: I mean, I think we're springing forward into spring, and so we want to make sure that we stay healthy throughout the summers, and you know, when fall comes around, we're ready for that harvest. And so medications, like you said, are important tools that help protect the long-term health of our community members. And when you double this up with your healthy habits like exercising, you said pair it with your heartbeat. That was something that I took out, and I was like, that's good. And taking these medications the right time, the right dose, is an effective way for our community members to stay healthy, stay well, and stay strong. And so I appreciate you coming on to the radio show and talking about this important topic. Is there any final words or closing thoughts for our community, any encouragement, any shout outs you want to send to the Hopi Airwaves?
0: I would say kwa kwai.
2: Oui, thank you.
0: And keep moving, and keep taking your medicines. It's very, very important for your health, for your health span, and for your lifespan.
2: And for the community.
0: And for the community. And
2: absolutely.
0: For our kids, we want to stay healthy for our kids and our grandkids. Absolutely. Thank you very much.
2: Thank you. Kwa kwai. Thank you. And thank you all so much for your time and your service and to the community. And thank you all for listening to House Calls on KUYI 88.1 FM. I'd like to end today's show by sharing...
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time, Jackson is often referred to as being one of the most quietly influential musicians in modern black music, and he was literally the sound behind Gil Scott-Heron's revolutionary album, Winter in America, and the hit The Bottle. With Masters at Work, it's Home is Where the Hatred Is, featuring Lisa Fisher, getting us into this listening hour on the mainstream. Now, Wiscano, I'm Brett Nabe, and unless you're tuning in for the first time, you already know that, but you do need to remember that if you need a quick pick-me-up, perhaps you've made it to the right place. Music is one cheap, in fact, in this instance, free way you can achieve that end. So to help kick off the vibes, we're going to be hearing from Afro-Indigenous singer-songwriter Shawn Dene. She's half Lakota and currently living in Las Vegas, and I need to get caught up with her soon because she is one of the funkiest singers out there. In addition, and speaking of funk, we'll be hearing from the Ghost Funk Orchestra. I have a new one for the rotation from Kalela, and more immediately is Son Little, Winona Oak, and this one from T.Y.O. from the Outsider album that was released April 10th, courtesy of Record Kicks Records. It's Sunshine Lady, the third single from the release, and a great one to get into the rotation this hour on the mainstream.

from Chandonnaise on the Rocks at Seasick on the Mainstream. Before that, and earlier in the set, we heard Sun Little's Rabbit from the City Folk album, and it was Tiweo's Sunshine Lady that got us into the set. A great track to introduce into the rotation, and one that you'll be hearing a lot more of as well. I'm Brett Mabee, and before going any further, don't forget that I always look forward to hearing from listeners, so if you feel so inclined, you can give me a call for a variety of reasons, including getting song requests on or telling me about your silly dream you had the other night. You can do that by dialing 1-888-362-9970. That's the phone number for the Turtle Island Tunes hotline. And press 1 for the Mainstream, leave me a message. Press 2 if you're an indigenous artist looking for a feature on Gyno. And again, for more information on the Full Moon Radio, dial 3. That's 1-888-362-9970. En jeune de portrait. Before this block is up, we'll also be hearing Ghost Funk Orchestra later on, and a new one from Kay Leila. Right now, it's Wynonna Oak, the talented, I do believe, Swedish singer-songwriter, who was born Johanna Ewana Ekmark. Her music blends Nordic mystique and a career shaped by both global dance pop collaborations and deeply personal solo work. Turn it up with I Broke Me First, a great track in the rotation and a perfect way to help wind down the first half of listening today on the Mainstream.

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Before the hour is officially through, we'll be hearing from Son of Hueldy. That's the important project of my Diné and Hopi friend, J.J. Otero, who, in addition to being a talented singer-songwriter and guitarist, is an incredible jewelry maker who specializes in silver work. So stick around for one from J.J. And more immediately is this one from Josiah and the Bonnevilles. It's the project of American singer Josiah Lemming. He's born and raised in Tennessee, and, he dropped out of school at 17, where he decided to live in his car and hit the road. After doing that, he played live shows quite frequently. He even auditioned for American Idol Season 7. And he didn't make the top 24, but it's an impressive feat to say the least, and there's a good possibility that's how you've heard Josiah's name in the first place. It's Going Gone. Getting us going before I get going gone on the mainstream.

Zechariah, Julian, and these marked trees, featuring Richard Reed and the track Grace from the Grace EP, Today on the Mainstream. An incredible song from the Jicarilla Apache Nation. Before that, we heard J.J. Otero and Son of Hueldes, We Will Survive, We Will Resist. And earlier in the set was Ghost Funk Orchestra's Eyes of Love from A Trip to the Moon. And it was Josiah and the Bonnevilles' Goin' Gone from the Goin' Gone release. Thank you so much for spending some of your time with me. I look forward to the next chance. And as always, you're welcome to check your local listings for the many times and ways you can join me on the AM/FM frequencies. 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That's just waiting for you to check out at nv1.org. In the remainder of our time is one from Burning Sky, also Daniel Monkman and his band Zune. But right now, it's Kalela and a new track to get into the rotation. It's the first original release since her 2025 album In the Blue Light. Co-written with painter Geneva Ellis, this is the April 8th release, Idea 1, for your consideration and approval today on the mainstream.

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1: 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Applicants must submit a completed application, resume, letter of interest, and three references. Applications will be accepted until all positions are filled. Qualification requirements and application details are available at 928-737-2800.

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0: 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We're from White River, Arizona. We appreciate you guys. Thank you.

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It is 4:14 p.m. here at the KUYI studios, and it is Cinco de Mayo Day. Shout out to all the Cinco de Mayo fans out there. Shout out to my Mos Mama. Happy birthday. I hope you're enjoying your birthday today on this May 5th, 2026. But I hope you're enjoying the music as well. We have some cumbia for a whole hour in honor of Cinco de Mayo. So if you can do your best grito, you can call us at 928-738-5505. And maybe you can be the next person on the cast of Coco. But other than that, we have more cumbia music coming up your ways by Los Angeles Azules and Easy Ozamotli, and many more. But it is 4:15 p.m. here at the KUYI studios. I hope y'all have a good rest of your evening. Stay safe out there. It is starting to come down here and there, so be safe on the roads and be sure to wear your seatbelt. Stay tuned to KUYI Hopi Public Radio at 88.1 FM or 89.1 PFM. 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
4: 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De las cumbias originales con mis compas Grupo Frontera.
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0: What is up, KUY listeners? It is 4:44 p.m. here at the KUY studios. It's Tuesday, May 5th, 2026. It is not only Cinco de Mayo Day, but it is also National Hoagie Day and also Nail Day and Museum Lovers Day. If you enjoy looking at the museum artifacts at the museums, it is your day. And also, if you haven't called yet or sent in your best grito, you can do so at 928-738-5505. Brendan, I know you're listening, so you can call in and do your best war cry. But I don't think I could do that because my voice is going to get shot. But here's a little video of what it sounds like in honor of Cinco de Mayo. I don't know if you heard that, but I can't do that, so my voice is going to get cracked. But we have some more music coming up your way. It is 4:45 p.m. here at the KMI Studios. Y'all have a good rest of your afternoon. Stay safe, stay hydrated, continue to look out for one another, especially yourselves, elders, and your kiddos. And here is some more Uzumaki.
1: 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I always wanted one.
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5: Live from NPR News in Washington, I'm Ryland Barton. Just 2 days into the operation dubbed Project Freedom, the U.S. Navy is stopping efforts to guide ships through the Strait of Hormuz. NPR's Franco Ordonez reports Trump says he's calling off the action to see if an agreement with Iran can be reached.
6: President Trump announced he was pausing the military escorts after declaring, quote, great progress has been made toward a complete and final agreement with representatives of Iran. He added that he was also acting on a request by the leaders of Pakistan, which is helping negotiate an agreement, as well as other countries. Trump said on social media that the pause will only be for a short period of time to see whether or not an agreement can be finalized and signed, but he emphasized that the U.S. blockade on Iranian ports would continue. Earlier in the day, Secretary of State Marco Rubio described Project Freedom as a defensive operation and that the U.S. would only respond if fired upon. Franco Ordonez, NPR News, the White House.
5: Americans are paying an average of $4.48 a gallon for regular gas today. In California, it's $6.13. That's up about 50% since the war with Iran began. President Trump has claimed gas prices will come crashing down after the war. But as Martha Gimbel, the executive director of the Yale Budget Lab, explains, even if the conflict ends soon, it'll take a long time for gas prices to go down.
7: There are many factors that go into affordability. One thing to keep in mind is that we've already seen not just holding back of supply, but supply destruction. And so it's going to take time to rebuild facilities to start production up again. It's not the case that you can just turn it on and off like a switch.
5: Martha Gimbel from the Yale Budget Lab. A grand jury has handed up an indictment against the man accused of trying to storm the White House Correspondents' Dinner. 31-year-old Cole Allen faces four counts, as NPR's Ryan Lucas reports.
8: Cole Allen was previously charged by criminal complaint with three counts, including most notably trying to assassinate President Trump. Now the indictment adds a fourth count, assaulting an officer with a deadly weapon. Prosecutors say Allen traveled from Los Angeles to Washington, D.C. to try to kill President Trump at the White House Correspondents' Dinner. Allen was stopped by Secret Service agents second after he ran past a security checkpoint. He is being detained pending trial. He is scheduled to be back in court next week for his arraignment. Ryan Lucas, NPR News, Washington.
5: Wealthy biotech entrepreneur and former presidential candidate Vivek Ramaswamy has won the Ohio Republican primary for governor, according to a race call by the Associated Press. Democrat Dr. Amy Acton, a former state health commissioner, will face Ramaswamy in the general election. A Democrat hasn't been elected governor of Ohio in 20 years, but this year's race does look